just like us. My name is Tori D. That was Kenny Chesney with Carry On. And he said that the only reason why he sang on the duet with her on a new album was because she pestered him so much and made it weird. She's just like us. She can make things awkward.

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So we know that Riley Green is basically replacing Blake Shelton on The Voice. That's going to kick up here in a few weeks, but he's already been signed for another version of The Voice. Riley Green has, and it's The Voice Celebrity Edition, where instead of normal contestants competing for a record contract, it's celebrities to compete if they can sing. And Riley Green is going to judge them along with Joe Jonas and Queen Latifah, with Kiki Palmer added as host.

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0: Did you know that Luke Bryan has asthma? I did not know that until today. And unfortunately, the reason why I found that out is because he had to cancel two shows in Washington and Oregon. He put a video out because of the wildfire smoke. He's not able to run around and dance on stage in his tight little man pants that he likes to wear when he's on stage. You know the ones that he's known for.
1: Hey, what's up? It's Tucker Wetmore, and this is my new song, Who Told You That?

0: Hey, what's up? It's Tucker Wetmore. And that was my new song. Who told you that?
1: You know the country music is hot, and you can't even cool off with the AC running full blast. 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
1: No country music was harmed in the making of this song. This is only...

My name is Tori D. So here's a fun story about Chris Young. I was on his tour bus hanging out with him one day before one of his shows. And I was nervous. He's one of my favorites. So we went up to take a picture, and I threw my phone all the way across his bus and shattered my screen. Wonderful.

My name is Tori D, and one of my favorite things to do is waste a man's time in a bar. No offense, okay, if you're a man that likes to pick up women at a bar, but I'm the wrong person to approach, usually, especially if I'm out with my girlfriends, which I happen to be. Okay, and this guy comes up, and he's trying to, like, summon me from across the bar, waving his finger at me, telling me, come here, I want to buy you a drink, and I said, sir, that's not how we pick up on women. I don't get summoned by men. I summon men. If you want to talk to me, you can come talk to me. I didn't expect him to, and then he did. And then we had a nice little back and forth dialogue before he got really mad at me and kind of balled his fist up at me. And my buddy, who is a professional wrestler, had to step in and kind of like diffuse the situation between us. But that was my weekend. How was yours?

0: a fast car. And Kane Brown put some miles on it. But Shaboozy? Well, Shaboozy should not be driving.
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Justin Moore right there with Time's Ticking. It's Tori D. He's looking very healthy after coming out of his 31-day stint in rehab for alcohol issues. And good on him for taking care of himself so he can be there for his friends, family, and his fans.

0: want my horseback.
1: You and me both, Cody. My name is Tori D. That's Cody Johnson with his new song, Horseback, which you can catch off of his new album that came out last month, Banks of the Trinity. Gotta say, one of my favorite Cody Johnson albums. That song right there, though, Horseback, is my favorite off the album because I like that it's like a modern day take on the old classic country breakup song, right? Like, wife divorced me, took the dog, took the horse, and now he's on horseback to get his horse back. Get what the man did there?

0: actually not quite sure what Hoochie Coochie means, but whatever it is,
1: we're pretty sure our music is hotter.
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0: mutual combat in MMA. Yes, it is true. I just like watching dudes fight each other. But what I didn't realize that I also enjoyed is watching robots fight each other. China hosted their very first robot MMA fight not too long ago. And let me tell you, watching two humanoid robots go at it in a cage is something else, right? Because their bodies don't move like humans. In fact, one of them got knocked down, and instead of, like, jumping up, he just, like, twisted his head and, like, lifted his body up backwards, kind of like The Exorcist meets Jean-Claude Van Damme. If you don't know what I'm talking about, you should just go Google robot MMA fights. It's quite fascinating.
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0: 1330, that's Zach Topless out the sanity. My name is Tori D, and I just want to remind you that if you have any friends in your life that you feel truly authentic with and that you can be yourself with no judgments with, hold on to those friends. Give them a hug. Tell them that you love them. Because as you get older, those moments with them become fewer and farther between. And then you don't realize how much you miss somebody that can just accept you for you until you get to see them again and you realize it's been 5 years. Hug your friends.
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Right now, I got a little Lainey Wilson with a song that has helped me, an ADHD girly, get out of the house faster. It's phone, keys, wallet. And that's what I say to myself whenever I get ready to walk out the door.

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EXO said that she is never going to get married again. And I don't blame her, okay? You go through a public divorce like that with Jelly Roll, like, ugh, I wouldn't want to do it either. Having said that, Jelly Roll also apparently announced that he's going to take 2 years off. No word if it's, like, from music entirely or if it's just from touring. I don't know. But it's just, there's a lot going on in their lives now that they're separate. And I don't know who to follow and how to follow it.

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0: is Riley Green to the silver screen. My name is Tori D. So we know he did his appearances on Marshalls, which went great for him and kind of sort of led him to being a judge on The Voice, which has now led to him being a judge on The Voice again. Yes, he's been picked up to be a judge on The Voice Celebrity, where instead of real life people trying to get a record deal, it is celebrities competing to sing to see who can sing best. I'm assuming there's going to be a charity component to it. But Riley Green's going to be one of the judges along with Joe Jonas, as well as Queen Latifah. And it's going to be hosted by Kiki Palmer, who is a crack whiz comedian, just absolutely hilarious. So it's going to be interesting to see them all interact with each other.
1: What's up? It's Parker McCollum.
2: Here's my new song, Killing Me. Killing Me, actually, I wrote here at the ranch as well. I just kind of run around hunting. We're actually in the middle of another song, and I started playing that melody just kind of out of nowhere, and I stopped both of them, and I said, this melody, I don't know where this just came from, but we got to chase it. Whenever that just kind of fell out of my brain and chased that whole idea and turned out to be a great song on the record.

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Luke Holmes is one number away. My name is Tori D, and we're very close to him opening up his brand new Category 10 on the Las Vegas Strip in the former Jimmy Buffett's Margaritaville space, which kind of makes me sad because that was the first place I ever had coconut shrimp, and I think I'm always going to have that core memory.

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1: Put the miles on.
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0: Bestie, did you hear about this 39-year-old man in Minnesota? He was just arrested for setting up a homemade spike strip in his yard. Yeah, he was sick of the neighborhood kids. They were climbing all over his lawn, yard, you know what I'm saying. And he claimed he didn't want to hurt anyone, but police think, maybe he did. I don't know. He is charged with a misdemeanor. He could be looking at 180 days in jail, or he could pay a $1,000 fine. Either way, he didn't mean to, okay? I think that's crazy. How would you even make a homemade spike strip? I have no idea, but he figured it out somehow.
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Kiki with you. I've got great music on the way. Tucker, Wetmore, Wind Up Missing You, Bailey Zimmerman with Chevy Silverado, Sam Hunt, Take Your Time as well. What would you like to add to that list? Kiki Garcia, 26, Great Day to Be a Girl on Facebook. There's so much going on. There's so much you could tell me about. I want to know everything that's happening in your life. I know Lori's listening right now. Thank you so much for always checking in.

0: 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Her favorite song is Lauren Alena. There you go. All My Exes.
1: Hey, y'all. This is Megan Maroney, and this is my song, Meta.

0: got Kenny.
1: Just to say we did.
0: And we've got Kay.
1: Put some miles on.
0: And that's just some of the Kays. Country music's got you covered.
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bestie, there's something new going on in the world of plastic surgery. It's called Quiet Luxury. I'm going to tell you all about it coming up in three songs. Ashley McBride on the way, Jason Aldean. Right now, George Burge with Ride, Ride, Ride.

0: if we don't, it's Ashley McBride. So according to plastic surgeons, one of the biggest status symbols these days is having work done, but it's so subtle that people don't know what's going on really with your face. One surgeon said the goal now is that quiet, refreshed look where no one can tell if you've had anything done or not. The sign of a good facelift or good injections is that no one can figure it out. Okay, I like this. So it's called the quiet luxury version of plastic surgery. What do you think? Are you down with this? I don't know. You know, my mom and my aunt always got plastic surgery. Like, they had so many things done. And I used to think I'd be that person. But now, no, I'm happy with the way I look.
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music on the way from Graylin James. I've got Zach Brown Band 2. What would you love to hear? Kiki Garcia 26. Great Day to Be a Girl on Facebook. You can find me all over the place. Let me know what you're doing, what you want to hear.

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1: Hey, y'all, this is Dustin Lynch, and I just dropped my new song, Easy to Love. Check it out. 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

0: I'm Dustin Lynch, and you just heard my new song, Easy to Love. 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

Kiki Garcia, I hope you are having a great day. You ready? You ready for some Riley Green? I've got Riley Green on the way. I've got Josh Ross. Right now, Morgan Wallen with Whiskey Glasses.

0: what is your favorite snack food? It's like 9 p.m. at night. Picture it. You're slightly hungry, but you don't know what you want. What are you reaching for? Cheese. Cheese is the number one answer, I think. A little cheese stick, string cheese, but how do you eat it? Do you bite it or do you string it? That's the real question right there. Cereal, of course, made the list. You know, my husband, I swear, he could eat dinner and then literally 10 minutes later, he's having a bowl of cereal too. I don't know how he does it. I couldn't do it, but he does it. Yogurt and granola, that's on the list as well. Popcorn. So what did I get? Is it Skinny Pop? I think it's Skinny Pop. I finally tried some. I can't believe how good it is. I was very surprised. I never thought I'd like Skinny Pop, but yeah, just the original. I think it has butter on it. So good.
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0: We're gonna.
1: 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Some ice cream. 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I think I told you, my husband and I, we have some ice cream every single day now, whether it's a banana pop, Italian ice, maybe some rainbow sherbet. 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

0: is listening right now, he wanted to hear Lainey Wilson too, because he said he loves to do the dance. I love it.
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Why isn't anyone eating milk and cookies? Milk and cookies are so good, right? You know what I always have at my house?

0: going to join the PTA this school year. I know. Nobody ever wants to do that, right? The key to having the best school year ever, don't join the PTA. Just go to the meetings. You don't have to join, okay? You know, I don't know if I should say this or not, but I thought I should join a board of some kind. So I did. I didn't pick wisely. And you know what? It is so much work. So I can't even imagine being on the PTA. That sounds just way too much for Kiki to handle.
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Do you have all the school supplies, the snacks? 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

0: Okay, so we're talking about the school year starting up again, kids going back to school. Here's something that the experts are saying you shouldn't stress about, and it is laundry. Yeah, I know. Laundry gets out of control once those kids are back in school, right? But you got to figure out how to cut down on laundry tasks, from folding less to having the kids do their own loads. How are you going to handle it? I always loved laundry. Like, laundry is kind of my thing, so I never really got upset about doing laundry. I always made it happen somehow. And if we ran out of socks or underwear, well, I just went and bought some more because it's just easier. So yeah, I don't know. How are you going to handle laundry? Are your kids doing their own laundry? Is that a thing? I don't know. My kids never did their own laundry. They always knew how. It wasn't that they didn't know how. It was just that I did it all the time.
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Just prep a lot of things, have them ready to go. And if not, there's really delicious ramen that I found at Costco. Oh my goodness, it's so delicious. I told my husband we can never buy it again.

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4: Likely today. This is Network Indiana. I'm Ryan Hedrick, the National Weather Service, advising you to be weather aware this week as severe weather makes its return to Indiana. National Weather Service senior meteorologist Jason Puma on what the main threats could be starting today.
5: I can't rule out an isolated tornado, but it's not a big tornado favorable setup for tornadoes, so I can't rule it out, but I would say the primary threat that we could see would be the damaging straight line winds associated with perhaps a squall line.
4: And there is a chance for rain or thunderstorms every day this week. Central and northern Indiana are under an enhanced risk to see severe weather. A fake test scheme at an Indianapolis BMV let people skip the written driving test. Jake McDaniel explains.
6: Court documents say Gabriella Perry and Winters Van Dyke entered fake passing test results at the Midtown branch where they worked. Investigators interviewed someone who got a permit after a vision test and a photo. Perry admitted to taking money for fake tests, while Van Dyke admitted entering them into a BMV system. Both faced charges including bribery and official misconduct. Jake McDaniel, Network Indiana.
4: Indiana's gas price is $3.48 this morning, unchanged from yesterday. That's 10 cents lower than a week ago, but 23 cents higher than a month ago. Indiana Governor Mike Braun implementing the gas tax holiday extension last week. The former chair of the Indiana Utility Regulatory Commission, Andy Zay, filing a lawsuit against Braun and a few other state leaders, claiming that his removal from the commission last week was unjustified. Zay was fired soon after voting in favor of a rate increase for AES Indiana, which Governor Braun opposed. The lawsuit argues that the governor didn't have the legal grounds to remove Zay from the IURC. He's now seeking to be reinstated. This is Network Indiana.
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11: This is Hoosier Ag Today's Tuesday Farm Market Preview. And on with us is John Zanker from Farmers Keeper, the Carmel office. Quiet markets yesterday as we get set for the August crop report coming up in just a day. John, do you expect more positioning for that report today?
12: Well, I think we got some weather stuff out of the way, which was certainly leaning bearish yesterday, and probably positioning for the report maybe out of the way for the most part. So let's take a look at the energy markets and what they do today. Huge bounce in diesel yesterday. You know, we saw a penny and a half gain yesterday in the soy oil. So there's some big things going on there, and I think that's going to be back to the forefront. And at this point, there seems to be no resolution to the Iranian conflict coming up anytime soon.
11: That's John Zanker, and I'm Andy Eubank. Hoosier Ag Today, 20 years serving Indiana farmers.
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0: 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That's just some of the L's. 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
7: 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And this is Community Matters on WTRE, brought to you by Canelli and Daughters Car Wash.
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1: Big winners at the Indiana State Fair and what to do if you go there today. I'm Eric Pfeiffer. This is Hoosier Ag Today, the greatest show on dirt. That's what they call the 4-H Grand Drive at the Indiana State Fair. 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For these three, it was the final time they would step foot on the dirt as competitors.
2: My name is Hadley Henderson, and I just exhibited the grand champion market steer at the 2026 Indiana State Fair.
3: My name is Colton Kephart, and I just won grand champion Mika Weather at the Indiana State Fair.
4: My name is Joe Rockable, and I just won the grand champion Weather Dam U, along with the fourth overall Weather Dam U here at the Indiana State Fair.
1: Henderson, an 8-time champion over her 10-year 4-H career from Randolph County, recounts the moments leading up to her final time on the dirt.
2: It was really surreal. Like, this is the last time I'm entering this Coliseum on this night and entering the dirt, and it was truly just like an amazing moment, because of course I'm sad, but just to see that all I've accomplished with my friends and family, it's just such a moment just to be proud. And I was already crying before I entered the grand drive, because it was just to even be here no matter what happens was truly incredible for me.
1: Tipton County's Dylan Achenbaugh says 4-H has been huge for him. He recommends students give it a try because there's something for everyone, and you'll find your people.
4: There's so many great people out here in this industry, and it took me forever to finally get out here and find the people who I'm friends with, the people that I get along with, and that are there to support me.
1: Johnson County's Colton Kephart took home the grand champion banner for the 6th time in his 10-year 4-H career Sunday night. As he looks back on his 4-H tenure, he says it's meant everything.
5: I think it's opened every single door for me in this life so far. I think it's helped me get into the college I wanted to go, helped me get the career I want. It's helped me have a bunch of leadership positions in high school. It's really just transformed my life and made me into who I am today.
1: Other grand champions from Sunday night include LaGrange County's Ryder Lambright and his Market Barrow, Caroline Sullivan and her Market Lamb from Hancock County, Wayne County's Brantley Wampler and his Meat Goat Weather Dam, and Cohen Kober exhibited the grand champion beef heifer from Wells County. Check out the video of champions on our Facebook page at Hoosier Ag Today.
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7: Newly elected Indiana FFA State President Hayden Stuckey from Fulton County says there's something for everyone, starting with a crowd favorite.
8: Putt-putt is what most guests will be their interest here at the pavilion. 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
7: 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I'm C.J. 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
5: From the Decatur County Sheriff's Department, on Saturday, August 8th, Decatur County Communications received information that a single motorcycle accident had occurred in the 3400 block of North County Road 700 West. Upon arrival of emergency personnel, it was determined that the driver of the motorcycle, Keith Brown of Greensburg, was under the motorcycle but was conscious. Emergency personnel were able to get the male out from under the motorcycle, and he was flown by air ambulance to an Indianapolis hospital and is currently recovering from his injuries. The Decatur County Sheriff's Department would like to thank Decatur County Communications, Decatur County EMS, St. Paul Volunteer Fire Department, Greensburg Fire Department, Lifeline, and Platinum Record for their assistance. Governor Mike Braun is helping Hoosiers advance into higher skilled, higher paying roles through Power Up Indiana by incentivizing employers to use commercial driver's license training programs. Braun states that growing wages by growing skills helps workers, their families, businesses, and the community. Power Up Indiana shows employer-led training upskills Hoosiers, connecting people to in-demand work while supporting business needs across the state. Through Power Up Indiana, Governor Braun is ensuring employers have the workforce pipeline they need to keep the Hoosier economy thriving, helping businesses offset the cost of training and credentialing programs that lead to increased earnings, career advancement, and stronger employee retention. To qualify for state funding, employers must also show that employees receiving the training earn raises of at least 10%, guaranteeing that Power Up dollars are driving higher wages. Together, employers can demonstrate how Governor Braun, through Power Up Indiana, advances targeted employer-led training to create safer workplaces, help Hoosiers move into better-paying careers, and give Indiana businesses the skilled workforce they need to grow. You can visit WTRAradio.com to access a link to learn more about Power Up Indiana. The Kids Discovery Factory in Batesville is excited to announce a $30,000 grant from the Rising Sun Regional Foundation to support the creation of the Farmers Market exhibit within the museum's Honey Factory Gallery. This gift will help transform one of the gallery's signature interactive experiences into a vibrant, dramatic play area where young children can shop, sort, harvest, and explore the important connection between pollinators, agriculture, and the foods we eat every day. Executive Director Emily Uden says that the Rising Sun Regional Foundation has been an incredible partner throughout this project. Their latest investment is helping create meaningful learning experiences that inspire curiosity while encouraging imagination, collaboration, and problem solving. We're grateful for their continued belief in our mission and the impact this museum will have across our region. Designed especially for children birth to age 8, the Honey Factory Gallery introduces children to one of the nature's most remarkable manufacturing processes. Just as factories transform raw materials into finished products, bees collect nectar and pollen before working together to create honey and beeswax, demonstrating teamwork, specialized roles, and the incredible importance of pollinators to our everyday life. The farmers market will serve as the gallery's dramatic play centerpiece, inviting children to purchase fruits and vegetables, arrange colorful produce displays, weigh items, use pretend cash registers, and interact with one another through cooperative role-playing. These playful experiences encourage communication, early math skills, and literacy skills, creativity, and social-emotional development while helping children connect the work of bees and pollinators to the food on their own tables. Kids Discovery Factory is expected to open in 2027 and will serve children and families throughout southeastern Indiana, northern Kentucky, and southwest Ohio. Indiana State Police Superintendent Anthony Scott recently announced the promotion of Sergeant David A. Plogg to the rank of lieutenant. Lieutenant Plogg will serve as the Indiana State Police Aviation Unit Commander within the Special Operations Command. Strategic Response, where he will oversee all aviation personnel, aircraft operations, and the small unmanned aircraft system program management. Plogg, a native of Indianapolis, is a 2002 graduate of Arsenal Technical High School. He later earned a bachelor's degree in emergency response management with a focus in homeland security from Indiana Technical Institute. On March 16th of 2012, he graduated from the 71st Indiana State Police Recruit Academy and was appointed as a trooper assigned to the Indianapolis Post, where he served for 5 years. In July of 2017, he was promoted and joined the Central SWAT team. Throughout his career, he has also served as a member of the Underwater Search and Recovery Team, participated in the Honor Guard, and instructs tactical medicine as a National Registered Emergency Medical Technician. In July of 22, he was promoted into the Aviation Unit to serve as a pilot. He served in the Indiana Army National Guard since July of 01, beginning his military career as an infantryman before transitioning into aviation as a pilot. He currently holds the rank of Chief Warrant Officer 4 and is a UH-60M Black Hawk pilot in the 38th Combat Aviation Brigade. As a seasoned and highly experienced pilot, he is known for his commitment to continual improvement and his passion for supporting law enforcement and public safety from the air. His leadership will further strengthen the capabilities of the Indiana State Police Aviation Unit as it continues to serve communities across Indiana.
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5: WTRE's weather forecast for Tuesday from NOAA.gov calls for partly sunny skies and a high of 89 degrees with a chance of thunderstorms. For Tuesday evening, thunderstorms likely and a low of 70. For Wednesday, a chance of thunderstorms and a high of 86 degrees.
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9: 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I just won Grand Champion Mika Weather at the Indiana State Fair.
8: Kephart is a Johnson County native, and he took home the Grand Champion banner for the sixth time in his 10-year 4-H career Sunday night. As he looks back on his 4-H tenure, he says it's meant everything.
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This is Worth Your Wild. 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
3: 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Upon arrival of emergency personnel, it was determined that the driver of the motorcycle, Keith Brown of Greensburg, was under the motorcycle but was conscious. Emergency personnel were able to get the male out from under the motorcycle, and he was flown by air ambulance to an Indianapolis hospital and is currently recovering from his injuries. The Decatur County Sheriff's Department would like to thank Decatur County Communications, Decatur County EMS, St. Paul Volunteer Fire Department, Greensburg Fire Department, Lifeline, and Platinum Record for their assistance.
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5: WTRE's weather forecast for Tuesday from NOAA.gov calls for partly sunny skies and a high of 89 degrees with a chance of thunderstorms. For Tuesday evening, thunderstorms likely and a low of 70. For Wednesday, a chance of thunderstorms and a high of 86 degrees.
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10: Tree Country, 1330 WTRE. It's 8:14. What's looking to be a pretty rainy, stormy day is what we're predicting is going to happen. A flood watch in effect, rain expected here by noon today. So we'll see what happens. Maybe not. Maybe it'll hold off until tonight. High of 88 today. 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You can visit them on Broadway and on Lincoln Street. I got lost for a minute. Where was I at? All over town. We've got coming up in Community Matters the River Valley Legal Aid and Pro Bono Indiana Free Walk-In Clinic. They will have this on Wednesday, August the 12th, so that's tomorrow, at the Greensburg Decatur County Public Library. It will be held from 3 to 5 p.m., and this clinic is for low-income residents. The clinic and pro bono program utilizes local volunteer attorneys offering free legal consultations to low-income individuals for the provision of legal advice and assistance in furtherance of equal access to justice within the community. Individuals participating in the legal clinic can expect to receive a 10-minute consultation on a civil matter in person on a first come, first serve basis. There is no need to register in advance. You're not going to call. Sometimes they do where they do it on the phone. This is in person at the library tomorrow from 3 to 5. They'll be able to discuss with you adoptions, advance directives, family law, such as child support modification, custody, and divorce. landlord and tenant issues, guardianship, power of attorney, protective orders, and simple wills and small estates. Again, that is tomorrow. Coming up with the Historical Society, they're going to have the 2026 Heritage Days Arts, Crafts, and Art of Crafts. This is going to take place on Saturday, October 3rd. It will be held at the Historical Society from 1 to 5 p.m. Event attendees will have the opportunity to meet local crafters and learn the historical significance and modern applications of various crafts. Crafters who are involved in creating items that are donated to various organizations are welcome to bring information about the organization and its mission to help the community. This will be a merchandise display only for a for-profit vendor, so just know that ahead of time. If you're interested in participating, you can call the Historical Society Executive Director Carrie Shoemaker, or you can email her at dechissoc@etczone.com. We've got the divorce care. It's coming up. They've already started this round of it. It is a support group for those going through divorce, and they this goes through October. And it is happening at the First Baptist Church. That's what I was looking for. It goes through October 26th. That's Monday nights from 6 to 8 p.m. And it's a free support group at 209 West Washington Street. Once again, at the Baptist Church. Shirley Hunter and Steve Delf are the facilitators. 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It is Tuesday, August the 11th, and that means there is euchre today at 1 o'clock at the Greensburg Adult Center. Tomorrow at 11, they'll have their lunch that's provided. You do have to have reservations, so you might call out there to see if there's any left. And they'll have bingo at noon brought to you by Morning Breeze. On the 13th, this is very important. This is on Thursday evening, the 13th, until 8 p.m. at Dairy Queen. They will have their sponsor night. So from 4 p.m. until 8 p.m. at Dairy Queen on Thursday, the 13th, it will be sponsor night with, I believe it's 10% of the proceeds going back to the Greensburg Adult Center. So make sure and stop in there and get your Blizzard after your dinner. Or you can just eat dinner and have your Blizzard. Do it all at one time. Coming up at the library, we have got for today, nothing on the calendar today. Tomorrow will be bingo and donuts in the adult program at 10 a.m. And on Thursday at 1 o'clock, they've got coffee, books, and more. It's a book discussion with The Last of the Moon Girls by Barbara Davis. At 2 o'clock, it's a virtual program, Live Aware, Not in Fear, Street Smarts and Safety Tactics with Dana Eve. And at 5 o'clock, they've got Westport Wonders. It's Back to School Craft Day in Westport. It's a teen program at the library for those in grades 6 through 12. Coming up next Wednesday, August 19th, will be the Hands of Hope food giveaway. That'll take place from 1 to 3 p.m. at the Wesleyan Lifeline Church on Moscow Road. If you've got questions, you can give them a call at 812-663-6230. The Bethel Apostolic Church, they are holding a food pantry on the second Thursday of the month. So that will be this Thursday, the 13th. Takes place from 5 to 7 p.m. at the church, 630 West Hendricks Street. If you have questions, you can call Victoria at 812-614-4075. We've got the Recycled Mask Art Show going on with Decatur County Recycling, as well as the Arts and Cultural Council of Decatur County. They're taking entrance right now, and that goes through the end of this month, August 29th. The artwork must be a minimum of 90% recycled materials. It can be two-dimensional or three-dimensional. There are space requirements. Artwork will be on display the month of September at Art on the Square Gallery. And artists may collect their artwork starting on September 24th, no later than October 24th. And once again, it's a mask. You're going to make a mask. The Tree City Fall Festival is just around the corner. And the Fall Festival is excited to announce their parade. It will be on Saturday, September 19th at 10 a.m. This year's theme is Stars, Stripes, and Small Towns, celebrating 250 years. Parade entry forms can be found on the Tree City Fall Festival website. Those must be submitted by September 4th. If you've got questions, you can reach out and contact them on the Tree City Fall Festival Facebook page. With the GDC Chamber coming up next on August 20, nope, tomorrow, August 11th. No, today, today, right? Yes, today, August 11th, is Lunch and Learn. It's the Small Business Series Part 3. It's the Business Succession Planning. And then on August 27th will be the HR Power Hour Quarter 3. It's an AI tool building and deployment. And again, that takes place on Thursday, August 27th from 11:30 to 1 o'clock. And then their annual dinner will be on Friday, November 20th. Recycling, they just had their big weekend last weekend, and the next one coming up will be on September 12th. It's the Tire and Talks Day. Stephanie will be in shortly, coming up, I believe, this week to tell us more about what they're going to be taking on that day. Community Cookouts coming up, and that will be on August 20th. It's the big one. It's next Thursday. It's National Night Out of the Celebration of America's 250 held at North Park from 5 to 8 p.m. They will have dinner. You can interact with fire, police, and city teams, and continue hosting lots of different things. We have got coming up with the Ladies Eagle Auxiliary, that they are having a chicken dinner on August 14th. It's open to the public. They'll be serving from 5 to 8 p.m., and the price is $15. And once again, that will be at the Eagles? Is that correct?
11: That is my, yeah.
10: Okay. A euchre tournament. We've got the first Saturday of every month, and that'll be coming up the beginning of September. Main Street Farmers Markets, those are on Wednesdays from 4 to 8 p.m. in Westport. It's the Westport Main Street Farmers Market, Wednesdays from 4 to 8 o'clock. And we also have Westport Methodist Church coming up this Saturday, August 15th at 6 o'clock. They will have Fishers of Men. They'll be performing Christian music at the church. It's at 808 North State Road 3 in Westport. They are planning to have it outside if weather permits. So if you're going to come, you need to bring a lawn chair. Otherwise, they will move it inside to the church. Light snacks and drinks will be provided. It's a free will offering. They've been down at the fair the last couple years, and they do a great job. So make sure and check that out. It's 8:22. That's been Community Matters here on Tree Country. Up next is Hoosier Ag Today.
12: 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Oil futures surged Monday as uncertainty over the Strait of Hormuz intensified. Iran's demands for U.S. concessions before reopening the shipping route raised fears of prolonged supply disruptions. It pushed crude prices more than 4% higher Monday. $3.48 the average price for regular unleaded across Indiana. The national average, $4 even. Meanwhile, diesel across the state, now at $5.32. Cash bids at Indiana's ethanol plants, $4.53 in Alexandria, $4.58 in Shelbyville, $4.68 in Cloverdale. Louis Dreyfus and Clay Pool is closed this week for delivery of soybeans and for loadout of soybean meal. I'm C.J. Miller, Hoosier Ag Today, Indiana's Farm Network for 20 years.
13: On behalf of the Decatur County Soil and Water Conservation District and the Conservation Cropping Systems Initiative, I would like to invite everyone to our Profitable Soil Health Systems Field Day. The event will take place on Wednesday, August the 19th, with registration beginning at 8:30 a.m., and the event will take place from 9 a.m. to 2 p.m. at the Bernie Clay Fire Department, located at 8433 West County Road 100 South, Greensburg, Indiana. Our host will be Gordon and Jeff Smiley of Smiley Brothers Farms. We have an outstanding set of speakers, including David Kleinschmidt with Progressive Agronomy Consulting from Illinois, Ray Archuleta, a rancher and professional soil scientist and soil health mentor from Missouri, and Baron Deck, a Decatur County farmer. Baron has provided sheep that have been on site grazing a 12-ray cover crop mix since July to showcase enhanced grazing management systems with cover crops. We will have soil pits, field demonstrations, and analysis. So please join us for an exciting and educational day with the opportunity to ask questions and better understand soil systems. A catered lunch will be provided at the site. Once again, please join us on Wednesday, August the 19th at 9 a.m. Please RSVP by Friday, August 14th, and bring a lawn chair and dress appropriately for the field portion of the event. To RSVP or for more information, contact our office at 1333 North Liberty Circle East or by calling 812-663-8685 extension 3.
10: What does the sun drink from? 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It's 8:25. We're going to head across town. We've got Mark with us. Good morning, Mark.
14: Well, good morning, Emily. How you doing this morning?
10: I am good. How about you?
14: Oh, just fine. Just fine. So, I mean, here we are. We're in as a lot of the meteorologists call it, the dog days of summer.
10: We are here. We have arrived, haven't we?
14: Yes, we have. Some say it with joy. Some say it, okay.
10: Yeah, but, I'm not, you know, it's getting darker earlier. I'm not a fan. Not a fan at all.
14: Well, I really haven't noticed quite that yet. And I am up at quarter after five every morning. But I guess when I wake up at five, that time of the morning, I'm just not looking outside. So...
10: Well, start paying attention. You'll notice it.
14: I cheat a little bit, too. We got a grow light on our enclosed front porch with some plants. So that kind of lights up that part of the house. I really don't notice it until I step outside at 7 o'clock. So.
10: I see. Well, I'm just... Summer's slowly coming to an end, but it has to, right? This is how the world works.
14: Yeah, but I think we got time yet. I mean, I don't look for any 40 or 50 degree weather just in the near future. So I think we got time to enjoy summertime yet. And you know what? Here it is, another Thrifty Tuesday. And I don't know that we've had a Thrifty Tuesday for a while, but just because of things. But anyway, you know what? I got three fresh vehicles here, and somehow two of them all is within the same price and still pretty reasonable, I do believe. I'm just going to start off here at the bottom of the pile, price-wise. Maybe not quality-wise, but price-wise. Somebody out there looking for a nice four-door sedan, maybe you got a high school student or a college student looking for a ride, or you're just wanting another a good starter car for the family, a nice second car for the family. We got a nice midnight black 2020 Ford Fusion. And like I said, it's a 2020, and it's got some of the technical features to it. It does have the blind spot warning system with it and the cross traffic alert, plus the lane departure. And, you know, it's got a few features to it, too. I mean, you got a power seat on the driver's side. You got actually a backup camera in all three of these vehicles. It's got some good-looking polished aluminum wheels underneath of it. It was a one-owner, actually a local-bought vehicle, so there's an option. Anybody's got a vehicle out there that they're wanting to sell on their own, why, bring it by here, and you might be surprised. We can take that headache right off your hands and then kind of... and want the vehicle. So, and you know what, this Fusion, it's not quite as good as what my next car is, but fuel mileage-wise, it's still rated at 23 miles a gallon in the city and 34 out on the highway. So there's a nice little four-door sedan that will comfortably seat four, possibly five people, and put you down the road fairly economical, I do believe, because... we've got this priced for less than $12,000, so I think that's a good way to start a Tuesday.
10: Very nice.
14: Now, next up, maybe you're still looking for a sedan, a four-door sedan, but want something, I don't know, maybe a little different color. Well, we got a nice silver 2020 Chevy Malibu, and it's the LS trim line, but for an LS, it's got a couple options to it that you normally don't see in the LS trim line. It does have a power seat, and it's got the passive key entry. Actually, for all three of these vehicles, that feature is there. All three of these do have the Bluetooth hookup for your cell phone. And the Malibu, I mean, it's been a popular car for Chevrolet for a lot of years. I mean, it's another nice four-door sedan that'll comfortably seat four people, maybe five altogether. And you know what? I was talking about the Fusion fuel mileage. Well, this one's just a little bit better for basically the same style of car, same size car. It's rated at 29 miles a gallon in the city and 36 out on the highway. So here's a nice little four-door sedan that's going to get you possibly an average of 32, 33 miles a gallon for an average. And it also was a one-owner accident-free extra lease return on this one. And somebody...

0: nice ebony metallic 2016 Kia Sorento. It's the SX trim line. This is an all-wheel drive, and it does have the third row, so comfortably seat six people all together. And I'll tell you what, I'm probably going to miss a few options in this baby, but because it is nicely loaded up. Oh, it's a 2016. Let me start right there first. It's only got 60,000 miles on it, so you can it's been well taken care of. Yes, it's been well taken care of, and it's got a lot of life left in it yet, too. And now the option-wise, like I said, it does have the third row. You've got heated leather seats in the front. It's got some good-looking polished aluminum wheels underneath of it. It does have navigation. It's got the big panoramic sunroof, so you can kind of enjoy that sunshine and fresh air. You've not only got power seats on both sides in the front, but it's actually got the memory settings, too, for the driver's seat. It does have the blind spot warning system with it. Of course, you've got tilt steering and cruise control. You've got the AM FM stereo along with satellite. And like I said, all three of these, you've got the Bluetooth. Plus, this one here, I mean, you get that, you get WTRE tuned in just right. And the Infinity stereo system that's in it, it's going to make it sound like me and you are just sitting right in the back seat talking to them. It's going to come in so nice and clear and crisp. And like I said, it is an all-wheel drive. Just a good-looking Kia Sorento. And it, too, was a one-owner, accident-free. It does have a V6. I forget what size V6 it's got in it, but it does have the V6 out. And somebody is going to enjoy this one for less than $15,500. So somebody out there looking for a nice third-row SUV, all-wheel drive, that's got a lot of life left in it yet, why, pay attention to this one and come on out and see us. I know we're here till 6 tonight. You can always find us here at 920 North Michigan. Or give us a call at 812-662-9922.
1: Very good. You are all ready to go. It looks like it might rain today, but that's okay. You've got umbrellas, or you can accommodate.
0: That's exactly right. I mean, we got umbrellas here, or, yep, we can accommodate. I mean, if we need to, we'll go out and bring the vehicle up that you want to look it over a little bit more, and we'll pull it into the shop or back in one of the detail departments. So that's no problem. We'll take care of you.
1: All right. Well, hopefully it's not going to be too stormy today, and the sun's going to shine a little bit. That's our hope.
0: Well, I would like to think so. So anyway, stay safe out there, everyone, and we'll talk to you tomorrow, Emily.
1: All right. Sounds good, Mark. Have a great day.
0: You too.
1: Bye. Bye. All right, it's 8:33. We'll be back here on Tree Country, 1330.
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2: It's time for Today in Country Music History, brought your way by Mueller Insurance Agency. It's August 11th, and on this day in 1946, born in Versailles, Kentucky, was John Conley, a country music singer who between 1978 and 2004 scored a total of 32 singles on the Billboard Hot Country Songs charts. Conley scored 7 number one hits, including Lay Lady Down.

Backside of 30, Common Man, I'm Only in It for the Love, and Got My Heart Set on You. 1952, Hank Williams was fired from the Grand Ole Opry for habitual drunkenness. After a fall suffered during a hunting trip to Tennessee, early in the year, Williams started to consume painkillers, including morphine and alcohol, to ease the pain. 1960, Johnny Cash appeared at the Three Rivers Inn in Syracuse, New York, during a four-night run. 1968, A New Place in the Sun, the ninth album by American singer-guitarist Glen Campbell, was number one on the country charts. The album spent 6 weeks at the top of the chart. 1973, Satin Sheets, the second studio album by American country artist Jeannie Pruitt, was number one on the country charts. That album spent 8 weeks at number one on the top country albums, becoming the second longest running album on the chart by a female artist at the time. 1974, born on this day in Charleston, West Virginia, was Rachel Proctor, a country music artist who co-wrote Martina McBride's 2002 single, Where Would You Be? Her debut hit, Days Like This, which peaked at number 24 on the country charts, was the first of four singles from her 2004 debut album, Where I Belong. 1977, born on this day, was American singer-songwriter Hillary Lindsey. She's written and co-written songs for Faith Hill, Martina McBride, Carrie Underwood, Tim McGraw, and Luke Bryan. In 2006 and 2016, respectively, Lindsey won two Grammy Awards for Best Country Song for Carrie Underwood's Jesus Take the Wheel and for Little Big Town's Girl Crush. 1980, Johnny Cash sang a duet of his hit Jackson with Miss Piggy on The Muppet Show. He also got under the fur of Ralph the Dog with his song Dirty Old Egg-Sucking Dog. 1989, Why'd You Come In Here Looking Like That by Dolly Parton was number one on the charts, released as the first single from her album White Limousine. 1994, Tim McGraw was number one with his breakthrough album, Not a Moment Too Soon. His second studio album reached number one on the Billboard Top 200 and number one on Billboard Country Charts and stayed for 26 consecutive weeks. The Academy of Country Music named it Album of the Year in 1994. 1998, Vince Gill released his eighth studio album, The Key, which became his first number one country album. That album featured singles If You Ever Have Forever in Mind, Kindly Keep It Country, and Don't Come Crying to Me. In 2005, Steve Earle married Allison Moore at the Hermitage Hotel in downtown Nashville. It was the American singer-songwriter's seventh wedding and her second. 2008, Don Helms, the steel guitarist best known as the steel guitar player of Hank Williams' Drifting Cowboys, died at the age of 81. Helms was a featured musician on over 100 Hank Williams recordings and went on to play on many classic country hits, including Patsy Cline's Walking After Midnight and Lefty Frizzell's Long Black Veil. 2017, From a Room, Volume 1, the second studio album by American singer-songwriter Chris Stapleton, was at number one on the country chart. The album won the award for Album of the Year at the 51st Country Music Association Awards and Best Country Album at the Grammys. And in 2024, a bar song, Tipsy by Shaboozy, was at number one on the Hot Country Songs charts. As it succeeded Beyoncé's Texas Hold'em at the top, it made for the first time in history that two consecutive black artists held the number one position there. This song also made Shaboozy the first male black artist to chart at number one on Billboard's Hot 100 and Hot Country Songs charts at the same time. Beyoncé had previously become the first black artist to do so with Texas Hold'em. And that's Today in Country Music History, brought to you by Mueller Insurance Agency.

0: 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You know what they're looking at. They're looking at their phone.
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5: WTRE's weather forecast for Tuesday from NOAA.gov calls for partly sunny skies and a high of 89 degrees with a chance of thunderstorms. For Tuesday evening, thunderstorms likely and a low of 70. For Wednesday, a chance of thunderstorms and a high of 86 degrees.
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3: Tree Country 1330 WTRE, it's 9:03. Hard to believe, but we are just a little over a week away from the Power of the Past starting, and it is our 37th year. Good morning, Clark.
7: Good morning.
3: You brought the whole gang with you today.
7: Yes, I tried to get Todd to come. Todd wouldn't come, so I was going to ask Mason. Mason wasn't to work yet, so I was going to see if Mason would come, but he wasn't there yet.
3: Jeez, no one will help you out.
7: No, so I had to...
3: Take care of yourself.
7: Gotta take care of
3: right?
7: Myself.
3: Gotta take care of yourself. Are we ready? Are we ready for the 37th year?
7: We're ready.
8: Ready as we'll ever be.
3: Okay. We're ready to roll. That sounds very enthusiastic, Gail. So we, same show, but there's always new and different things. So what's our future this year?
7: Forward.
3: They're not going to help you either. They've thrown you to the wolves.
7: I should have just left them
3: to call. That's right. They've just thrown you to the wolves.
7: Yeah, we're going to feature Ford this year. We're going to have the state show for the Ford. Okay. So we should have a good turnout, we're hoping. I've had a lot of phone calls and all this. We should have a good turnout for the Ford.
3: So the Ford is not, would you say it's not as popular as International or John Deere?
7: Right. At one time, 30, 40 years ago, every farm had a Ford on it. But anymore, it's just not popular anymore.
3: So we're going to bring out what we've got, right?
7: Bring what we got.
3: So I know you were talking before we went on the air, and you've heard from people all over.
7: I've heard from Texas, Missouri, New York, Pennsylvania.
3: They're going to travel.
7: They're going to travel to Greensburg.
3: Very good. So this kicks off next Wednesday, right?
7: Yes.
3: All right. And all the normals. We've got the tractors and the food and the flea market and the crafts and...
8: Yeah. And my auction. Don't forget my auction.
3: I was going to say the auction is the next big... The auction's the big deal, right?
8: That's right.
3: So tell us the rules of the auction. So the auction will be on Sunday.
8: Auction's on Sunday. Get your bidding numbers at 7. Auction starts at 9. We start bringing things in. I'll be there starting Tuesday. And if you don't see me, call me. But we're taking everything except for household items, tires, telephone poles, camper shells. That's another thing we're not taking. But everything else, bring it.
9: Bring it. Sell it on consignment, right?
8: Sure.
9: All right, tell us how the auction works.
8: You bring stuff in. I'll put you down, get all your information. And then everything gets tagged. So that will go under your name. So when the clerk puts it in, it goes straight in. So you don't get your check. You get it about 2 to 4 weeks after the auction. It is commissioned rate kind of thing. If you want to do a buyback, you can do a buyback because there's no reserve on anything. But it's going to be a good time.
9: It will be a good time. It's always a big auction, too.
8: Yeah, it is.
9: Very good. So starting on Tuesday.
8: Tuesday.
9: And no tires. That's the big deal.
8: Yep.
9: No tires.
8: No tires.
9: All right. Pretty good. Now, we've got flea market and crafts all over, right? And we have the new buildings. We've created new space.
1: Created new space in the new building. That's all going to be a toy show.
9: Okay.
1: So the headquarters office used to be part of the toy show, and then so did the rabbit barn. And the rabbit barn will be now flea market space, and the headquarters building will be set up just like it was for the fair. We'll have picnic tables in there so people can sit in there and relax and enjoy some food in there.
9: All right. That made a nice space, too. So
1: it did.
9: Just have a little extra room to chill out.
1: Yeah, and get out of the weather.
9: Oh, toy show, when will it start?
7: Usually Friday afternoon. We may have a few other ones in the other store. I mean, there'll be toys out there. I mean, there'll be toys in the flea markets and all that. But the main toy building probably open Friday afternoon.
9: Friday afternoon. Okay. And that will be in the new building. Toy show in the new building. So you can shop in comfort.
7: Yes.
9: Very good. Now, daily, what are our hours for the show?
7: 8 to 9, 10, whenever you want to go home.
9: But when it gets dark and you're done.
7: When it gets dark, yep. Whenever it can get done. Usually we start 8 to 9 is what we usually go to.
9: All right. And there is a fee at the gate.
7: $5.
9: All right. And can you buy a pass for the whole weekend?
7: You can buy a pass for the whole weekend for $15.
9: You're saving money just by doing that. And then you've got your normal, lots of food vendors are coming back like normal?
7: Normal, yes.
9: All right.
7: A lot of them.
1: And then we've got some new ones this year, too.
9: Some new ones. What do we have coming, Alana?
1: I have no idea. I don't schedule the food or the flea markets, so.
9: Just eat your way around it,
1: Eat your way around it. I do know, if you was at the fair, that Tropical Treat wagon, they're coming.
9: Oh, that's fun.
1: Yeah.
9: Very refreshing.
1: Mm-hmm.
9: Very good. Now, we also have kids stuff that goes on throughout the time as well. So the pedal tractor pull is still taking place?
1: Pedals?
7: Saturday.
1: Okay. Yes.
9: We're ready for it, right?
1: Yeah.
9: Ready for all of it.
1: Yes. The kids are always excited for that. They come in a couple hours early. When is it? When can we sign up?
7: 4 o'clock Saturday.
9: All right. So 37 years, Clark. Tell us how the Power of the Past got started.
7: Back 37 years ago, there was a group. Well, Rashville was having problems with their, where they was renting their place. They was upset, so they come down and talked to the fair board. So they thought it was a good idea, and they was going to move it down here. Then they worked everything out, so there was a group of 6 or 7, got together and just started one down here. And then from then on, it's been on. But it's nothing that the show started with. When we first started, 30 to 40 tractors around the headquarters building, a few hit and misses, and nothing like what we got now where we cover all the fairgrounds.
9: When did you expand out? I mean, because it's been all the fairgrounds for several years now.
7: It probably was 93, 94 when we expanded across the road and all that, and it's been...
9: Continues to grow.
7: Yes.
9: Every year. The tractors will be there, but you also have the steam engines, the hit and miss. So talk about some of the variety of the different things that we're going to see.
7: On your hit and miss, you got the old pumps and pump to oil. You got the different makes of hit and miss. You got the International. You got the John Deere's, Bessemer's. There's all kinds of them. And then on the tractors, it's just all makes. And then you got the muscle tractors. It's 1960 to 1985 that I kind of push on.
9: So there's a little bit of everything you can see, right?
7: Yes.
9: Yeah. Now, you have brought in, obviously, Lynn and Kayla with you, so they travel with you, but there's a big variety of people that it kind of takes to bring this to fruition.
7: Right.
9: So talk about who is on your committee and makes the show all happen.
7: Well, there's me, then there's Joe Mobley's vice president, then Lana's the secretary, and Tom Cherry's the treasurer, and then we got Jason Barhorse. He takes care of the tractor pull and takes care of the grounds. Then there's Casey Clark, who takes care of the hit and miss, and he's at Birkenbacher's steam engine this year.
9: Okay.
7: Then there's Jason Hardebeck, who works with the tractors. Clay Hunger works with the tractors. Owen Nordman, he runs tractors, runs with everything. There's Mike Koontz, who does the future tractors and also does the crews.
1: And me.
9: Kayla does the auction.
7: How could I forget you?
1: You got Frank.
7: Right, then Brian Cathy helps with the steam engines. And then there's Frank Norwell takes care of the toys.
1: And then Kim Carpenter.
7: And Kim Carpenter does all the flea marketing and all that.
9: It's a team that takes everything together. So let's talk about the tractor pulls. Those happen nightly?
7: Thursday night, Friday night. Then we got a new one that's going to start 1 o'clock Saturday for the bigger classes. Bring your bigger tractors and all that.
9: Okay, and once you pay your fee to get into the Power of the Pass, everything is under that, right?
7: Yep. Once you walk in, you do whatever you want to do. Go to flea markets, go to tractor pull, go to tractors. I mean, there's something out there for everybody.
9: All right, so tractor pulls Thursday, Friday, and Saturday.
7: Yeah.
9: And then talk about the cruise, because that's a fun event for everybody.
7: Mike was talking, he was going to leave 10:30 Friday and go for about a 15-20 mile cruise round trip.
9: Yeah.
7: He's going to go north. I don't know if he still is or not.
9: You're just going to follow him. You're going to go wherever he goes.
7: Yep.
9: Yeah, very good.
1: They're going to stop for lunch. Not for sure. I think if they are doing it, I think it's a $5 lunch if they want to stop and eat lunch with everybody.
9: Okay. We don't know where they're stopping yet, though.
1: No. It'll be somebody's house.
9: More details to come.
1: Yes, sure will be.
9: All right. Horse pulls this year?
7: No horse pulls.
9: No horse pulls this year. Okay.
1: No.
9: That's become more challenging every year. So.
1: Yeah.
9: All right. So tractor pulls. We've got the tractor crews. And then you guys have kids come out on Friday mornings. Is that right? No.
7: Wednesday.
9: Thursday. Oh.
7: And Friday.
9: We've expanded.
7: Greensburg usually comes on Wednesday. South comes on Thursday. North and St. Mary's come on Friday.
9: All right. It starts first thing in the morning. They come out there.
7: Yeah. As soon as school starts, 8:30, and then we keep them for 4 or 5 hours.
9: And just, it kind of exposes, because not everybody grows up on the farm or out in the country.
7: Right.
9: So this gives them an opportunity to be exposed to all kinds of things.
7: Right. It shows them how their food, you know, you ask the kid before we start, well, ask where's your food come from, Walmart. You know, they don't know what it takes to start to get your food.
9: Sure.
7: So we try to show them when we thresh and where to put the wheat for their bread and how everything's plowed and how we do everything.
9: It's a great opportunity for them to get out there and get exposed to what all the world has to offer. Mm-hmm. Kayla, this has been your entire life, so this is not new for you, but how have you slowly come into more of the leadership role over time?
8: I think I just kind of keep putting my foot in the door and just kind of pushing my way through, really. Heck, I was part of it my whole life, and I think I finally got on the board in my 20s, and you would have thought I was like a kid in a candy store once I actually got it. But like I tell everyone, I've always wanted to be like Dad. So that's kind of what I'm pushing for.
9: He's working towards retirement, right?
7: Close.
9: All these parents think that. I don't know what that's about.
8: I don't know.
9: I don't understand it. Not a bit.
8: Yep.
9: Now, there's a little rivalry between you two, though.
8: Oh, yeah. It always has been.
7: She just don't have the right. Her tractors don't get ripe.
9: Where did you go wrong, Clark?
7: I don't know.
9: Your mom's fault. I love that.
1: She's too like your grandfather.
9: Now, where does Mary fall into this? Has she chosen?
7: She's on my side.
9: She's on your side.
7: Yes.
8: Papaw's tractors.
7: Yeah.
9: Look at that. You claimed her early, didn't you?
7: I'm
9: going to
7: make that mistake twice.
9: Sorry he went wrong with you, Kayla.
8: I don't know.
9: I got you fixed with your kiddo.
8: I guess he didn't get the right kind of tractor to work on when I was little. He got a new tractor. And Mary, she claimed it as soon as she saw it.
9: It's hers.
8: Yep.
9: Oh, she's got it. So as we get toward, again, it's going to start next Wednesday is opening
8: next
9: day.
8: Wednesday.
9: Tuesday, you guys will be out there kind of getting things going.
8: Yes.
9: What are we most looking forward to? Lana, what's your favorite part?
1: I don't know if I have a favorite part. I do know, I think it's continuing not only the individuals come back every year, but a lot of them will bring a friend, and then they'll see what's out there. I think it's kind of neat if they can do that, because then that gets them interested, and then that friend will bring a friend, you know, the following year or even that year. And I think it's kind of interesting to see how many people we can get in every year.
9: I love it. Kayla?
8: Mine's probably the Spark Show on Saturday night, or like Mom said, seeing faces you see every year, making new friends. Probably the food, too.
9: I agree with all of that. Yeah, absolutely. Clark, the best part for you?
7: All of it.
9: All of it. You love it all week, right?
7: Yep.
9: And Clark just smiles until it's done. That's right. Well, we will be out there Wednesday, Thursday, Friday, and Saturday for our Live at 5, so we're excited for that. And, you know, we get to bring so many stories to the people at home that you just, if you're out just visiting, you don't necessarily get those stories. But Clark's great about bringing the people to us, and we get to learn a lot, so we love that aspect of it.
7: I can get Todd to come out. He'd be on the radio.
9: He wouldn't come today.
7: Yeah, I know.
9: I'm hurt now. Todd wouldn't come.
7: I know. I got a week to work on.
9: That's right. You can get him. Get him all ready.
7: Yep.
9: Anything new or different that we want to make sure people know about for this year's Power of the Best?
1: We do have entertainment this year in the Farm and Home on Friday night, 6 o'clock, Heartland Highway will be here. And then on Saturday night, Carl Pearl will be in the Farm and Home at 6:30. So I think we have a couple good entertainment for this week, too.
9: Yeah, great music.
1: Mm-hmm. Yeah.
9: And then, are we doing bingo this year?
1: Doing bingo one night or one afternoon, Friday at 4 o'clock.
9: Can't miss bingo.
1: No, can't miss it.
9: And then we'll have mass on Saturday?
1: Not this year.
9: Okay,
7: not this year.
1: We are having a hard time finding a father to come in and do mass. So this year we couldn't find anybody. So if anybody's out there that has a way to find a father for us, we would greatly appreciate the help because we cannot find anybody.
9: Okay. Take some assistance if we can get it, right?
1: Yes, we sure could. Yeah.
9: Good. Mm-hmm. Anything else new and upcoming?
7: Just we got that tractor pull this year on Saturday
9: and it's at 1 o'clock.
7: 1 o'clock. For the heavier classes and all that, something new. We'll see what happens. Trying to bring some of the younger guys, Kayla's age and all that, where they can pull their 1066 or 4320s and all that.
9: A little bit heavier.
7: A little heavier.
9: Okay, so Saturday at 1 o'clock, yep. But then Thursday and Friday, those pulls are at
7: 6 o'clock.
9: 6 o'clock. Okay. And that's our little bit lighter classes,
7: yes.
9: Right?
7: Yes, that's just the one we've had, yeah.
9: Okay, and then the tractor parade. We can't forget about that.
7: We got the tractor parade. Little brother does that on 2 o'clock on Saturday. He's everybody lined up. He does a nice job.
9: And I think last year we came down the road.
7: I think that's his plan again. Go up there and come down the road, down the county highway, turn around, come back down the road and all that. I believe is his plan.
9: Worked out very well.
7: Yes, it did.
9: All right. We have lots of activities to come. It's going to be a busy few days, right?
1: Yes, it will be.
9: Yeah.
1: Everything. We try to pack everything in that we can for this weekend.
9: Now, you guys have shirts. You have hats. Do we have the tractors as well for the year?
1: Yes, we have.
7: We just got a few selected Fords left. We think we've got 10 John Deere's left from a few years ago that me and Kayla was trying to sell to competition.
1: Winning.
9: Help Kayla, right?
1: Yep.
9: We got to get out on top.
7: I guess it's because she's Peter, I guess.
9: That's right. Whatever it takes.
1: That's right.
9: Whatever it takes to win.
1: Talk sweet.
9: We're all
1: for it.
9: Can
1: do. That's what I say. Talk sweet. Clark can't talk sweet.
7: No, I can't.
9: All right. Well, once again, it's the 37th year for the Power of the Past. It starts August 19th. That's next Wednesday. It's hard to believe it's here already.
1: Yes.
9: It came very quickly.
1: It does.
9: As does everything else. It just keeps rolling right through.
1: Yeah. This year, I think, has just gone by way too fast.
9: That's right. Once again, $5 at the gate, $15 for the entire weekend.
1: Correct.
9: Who's doing your money this year at the gate?
7: South Decatur Elementary and North Decatur Cheerleaders.
9: Oh, very nice. Very good.
7: They split it up and they're
9: away. That'll work.
1: Yeah.
9: All right, guys. Flea market, everything open on Wednesday morning, right?
1: Everything opens Wednesday morning.
9: All ready to go. The show starts Friday.
1: Yes.
9: All right.
1: In the new building.
9: In the new building, that's
1: yes.
9: Right. Shop for your toys and comfort.
1: That's right.
9: that I know a lot of little boys spend a lot of time. So
1: oh, yeah.
9: I think they'll enjoy the air conditioning
1: yes.
9: for that.
1: Yeah. And they'll be there a lot longer, hopefully, and get a little bit more, mom and dads.
9: That's right. Saving those dollars.
1: That's right.
9: All right. If anyone has any questions, what's the best way to get a hold of anybody?
8: Well, for the auction, you can call me 812-614-7559. Anything else, you can call my father.
7: 812-662-4723. If I don't know it, I'll have Todd answered.
9: There you go. Poor Todd. Poor Todd's taking the beating today.
1: All right, we love Todd.
9: Well, thanks so much for being in today. Once again, Power of the Bass coming next week. We'll be out there live with you on Wednesday evening, so looking forward to that. And we'll have all the updates every day.
1: Sounds great.
9: All right. It's 9:20 here on Tree Country, 1330.
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4: 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We have diamonds, rings, earrings, and pendants.
5: On behalf of the Cayer County Soil and Water Conservation District and the Conservation Cropping Systems Initiative, I would like to invite everyone to our Profitable Soil Health Systems Field Day. The event will take place on Wednesday, August the 19th, with registration beginning at 8:30 a.m., and the event will take place from 9 a.m. to 2 p.m. at the Bernie Clay Fire Department, located at 8433 West County Road 100 South, Greensburg, Indiana. Our host will be Gordon and Jeff Smiley of Smiley Brothers Farms. We have an outstanding set of speakers, including David Kleinsmith with Progressive Agronomy Consulting from Illinois, Ray Archuleta, a rancher and professional soil scientist and soil health mentor from Missouri, and Baron Deck, a Decatur County farmer. Baron has provided sheep that have been on site grazing a 12-ray cover crop mix since July to showcase enhanced grazing management systems with cover crops. We will have soil pits, field demonstrations, and analysis. So please join us for an exciting and educational day with the opportunity to ask questions and better understand soil systems. A catered lunch will be provided at the site. Once again, please join us on Wednesday, August the 19th at 9 a.m. Please RSVP by Friday, August 14th and bring a lawn chair and dress appropriately for the field portion of the event. To RSVP or for more information, contact our office at 1333 North Liberty Circle East or by calling 812-663-8685 extension 3.
6: 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We already know you're hot. 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
9: On behalf of the Decatur County Soil and Water Conservation District and the Conservation Cropping Systems Initiative, I would like to invite everyone to our Profitable Soil Health Systems Field Day. The event will take place on Wednesday, August the 19th, with registration beginning at 8:30 a.m., and the event will take place from 9 a.m. to 2 p.m. at the Bernie Clay Fire Department, located at 8433 West County Road 100 South, Greensburg, Indiana. Our host will be Gordon and Jeff Smiley of Smiley Brothers Farms. We have an outstanding set of speakers, including David Kleinsmith with Progressive Agronomy Consulting from Illinois, Ray Archuleta, a rancher and professional soil scientist and soil health mentor from Missouri, and Baron Deck, a Decatur County farmer. Baron has provided sheep that have been on site grazing a 12-ray cover crop mix since July to showcase enhanced grazing management systems with cover crops. We will have soil pits, field demonstrations, and analysis. So please join us for an exciting and educational day with the opportunity to ask questions and better understand soil systems. A catered lunch will be provided at the site. Once again, please join us on Wednesday, August the 19th at 9 a.m. Please RSVP by Friday, August 14th, and bring a lawn chair and dress appropriately for the field portion of the event. To RSVP or for more information, contact our office at 1333 North Liberty Circle East or by calling 812-663-8685 extension 3.
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3: 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This gift will help transform one of the gallery's signature interactive experiences into a vibrant, dramatic play area where young children can shop, sort, harvest, and explore the important connection between pollinators, agriculture, and the foods we eat every day. Executive Director Emily Uden says that the Rising Sun Regional Foundation has been an incredible partner throughout this project. Their latest investment is helping create meaningful learning experiences that inspire curiosity while encouraging imagination, collaboration, and problem solving. We're grateful for their continued belief in our mission and the impact this museum will have across our region. Designed especially for children birth to age 8, the Honey Factory Gallery introduces children to one of the nature's most remarkable manufacturing processes. Just as factories transform raw materials into finished products, bees collect nectar and pollen before working together to create honey and beeswax, demonstrating teamwork, specialized roles, and the incredible importance of pollinators to our everyday life. The farmers market will serve as the gallery's dramatic play centerpiece, inviting children to purchase fruits and vegetables, arrange colorful produce displays, weigh items, use pretend cash registers, and interact with one another through cooperative role-playing. These playful experiences encourage communication, early math skills and literacy skills, creativity, and social-emotional development while helping children connect the work of bees and pollinators to the food on their own tables. Kids Discovery Factory is expected to open in 2027 and will serve children and families throughout southeastern Indiana, northern Kentucky, and southwest Ohio.
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5: WTRE's weather forecast for Tuesday from NOAA.gov calls for partly sunny skies and a high of 89 degrees with a chance of thunderstorms. For Tuesday evening, thunderstorms likely and a low of 70. For Wednesday, a chance of thunderstorms and a high of 86 degrees.
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11: 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Ugh. Still, tap your toes under the table. 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
2: Indiana State Police Superintendent Anthony Scott recently announced the promotion of Sergeant David A. Plogg to the rank of Lieutenant. Lieutenant Plogg will serve as the Indiana State Police Aviation Unit Commander within the Special Operations Command. Strategic Response, where he will oversee all aviation personnel, aircraft operations, and the small unmanned aircraft system program management. Plogg, a native of Indianapolis, is a 2002 graduate of Arsenal Technical High School. He later earned a bachelor's degree in emergency response management with a focus in homeland security from Indiana Technical Institute. On March 16th of 2012, he graduated from the 71st Indiana State Police Recruit Academy and was appointed as a trooper assigned to the Indianapolis Post, where he served for 5 years. In July of 2017, he was promoted and joined the Central SWAT team. Throughout his career, he has also served as a member of the Underwater Search and Recovery Team, participated in the Honor Guard, and instructs tactical medicine as a National Registered Emergency Medical Technician. In July of 22, he was promoted into the Aviation Unit to serve as a pilot. He served in the Indiana Army National Guard since July of 01, beginning his military career as an infantryman before transitioning into aviation as a pilot. He currently holds the rank of Chief Warrant Officer 4 and is a UH-60M Black Hawk pilot in the 38th Combat Aviation Brigade. As a seasoned and highly experienced pilot, he is known for his commitment to continual improvement and his passion for supporting law enforcement and public safety from the air. His leadership will further strengthen the capabilities of the Indiana State Police Aviation Unit as it continues to serve communities across Indiana.
3: 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Watkins Hydrosteam, 812-614-0032.
4: WTRE's weather forecast for Tuesday from NOAA.gov calls for partly sunny skies and a high of 89 degrees with a chance of thunderstorms. For Tuesday evening, thunderstorms likely and a low of 70. For Wednesday, a chance of thunderstorms and a high of 86 degrees.
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6: 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I'm C.J. Miller. This is Hoosier Ag Today News. Newly elected Indiana FFA State President Hayden Stuckey from Fulton County says there's something for everyone, starting with a crowd favorite.
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0: Another big night for country is happening this month. ACM Honors is coming up on August the 19th, and they announced performers and more details. Dolly Parton is getting that Poets Award, and the show Landman also is getting ACM Honors. And now I saw in the news that there might be a delay for season 3's premiere. I thought it was going to premiere closer to November. I think the last two have. Now it may not be till 2027. I don't know. These things take so long. By the time the season premieres, you got to binge watch the previous ones just to remember it all, you know? Progressive Insurance. 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
8: On behalf of the Cayer County Soil and Water Conservation District and the Conservation Cropping Systems Initiative, I would like to invite everyone to our Profitable Soil Health Systems Field Day. 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Our host will be Gordon and Jeff Smiley of Smiley Brothers Farms. We have an outstanding set of speakers, including David Kleinsmith with Progressive Agronomy Consulting from Illinois, Ray Archuleta, a rancher and professional soil scientist and soil health mentor from Missouri, and Baron Deck, a Decatur County farmer. Baron has provided sheep that have been on site grazing a 12-ray cover crop mix since July to showcase enhanced grazing management systems with cover crops. We will have soil pits, field demonstrations, and analysis. So please join us for an exciting and educational day with the opportunity to ask questions and better understand soil systems. A catered lunch will be provided at the site. 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To RSVP or for more information, contact our office at 1333 North Liberty Circle East or by calling 812-663-8685 extension 3.
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0: action-packed month is coming up. September is full of new albums, including Corey Kent's upcoming new album, also Kenny Chesney's and Luke Bryan's and Riley Green's album. In fact, his new one is on the way in a few minutes. September is also when he appears as the newest coach on The Voice, and he's on the way in minutes.
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0: It's already been a great year for Riley Green and only getting better. That's his new one off his upcoming new album, which is going to be out next month in September. Also next month, he's spending his Labor Day weekend playing Country Splash in Cabo. This is the newest three-day country music festival that also has John Party and Tucker Wetmore. And then not long after that, right around the time his album arrives, he'll be the newest coach on The Voice when that premieres next month.
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2: Some people think that Friday is the best day of the week. 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
3: From the Decatur County Sheriff's Department, on Saturday, August 8th, Decatur County Communications received information that a single motorcycle accident had occurred in the 3400 block of North County Road 700 West. Upon arrival of emergency personnel, it was determined that the driver of the motorcycle, Keith Brown of Greensburg, was under the motorcycle but was conscious. Emergency personnel were able to get the male out from under the motorcycle, and he was flown by air ambulance to an Indianapolis hospital and is currently recovering from his injuries. The Decatur County Sheriff's Department would like to thank Decatur County Communications, Decatur County EMS, St. Paul Volunteer Fire Department, Greensburg Fire Department, Lifeline, and Platinum Record for their assistance. Governor Mike Braun is helping Hoosiers advance into higher skilled, higher paying roles through Power Up Indiana by incentivizing employers to use commercial driver's license training programs. Braun states that growing wages by growing skills helps workers, their families, businesses, and the community. Power Up Indiana shows employer-led training upskills Hoosiers, connecting people to in-demand work while supporting business needs across the state. Through Power Up Indiana, Governor Braun is ensuring employers have the workforce pipeline they need to keep the Hoosier economy thriving, helping businesses offset the cost of training and credentialing programs that lead to increased earnings, career advancement, and stronger employee retention. To qualify for state funding, employers must also show that employees receiving the training earn raises of at least 10%, guaranteeing that Power Up dollars are driving higher wages. Together, employers can demonstrate how Governor Braun, through Power Up Indiana, advances targeted employer-led training to create safer workplaces, help Hoosiers move into better-paying careers, and give Indiana businesses the skilled workforce they need to grow. 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The Kids Discovery Factory in Batesville is excited to announce a $30,000 grant from the Rising Sun Regional Foundation to support the creation of the Farmers Market exhibit within the museum's Honey Factory Gallery. This gift will help transform one of the gallery's signature interactive experiences into a vibrant, dramatic play area where young children can shop, sort, harvest, and explore the important connection between pollinators, agriculture, and the foods we eat every day. Executive Director Emily Uden says that the Rising Sun Regional Foundation has been an incredible partner throughout this project. Their latest investment is helping create meaningful learning experiences that inspire curiosity while encouraging imagination, collaboration, and problem solving. We're grateful for their continued belief in our mission and the impact this museum will have across our region. Designed especially for children birth to age 8, the Honey Factory Gallery introduces children to one of the nature's most remarkable manufacturing processes. Just as factories transform raw materials into finished products, bees collect nectar and pollen before working together to create honey and beeswax, demonstrating teamwork, specialized roles, and the incredible importance of pollinators to our everyday life. The farmers market will serve as the gallery's dramatic play centerpiece, inviting children to purchase fruits and vegetables, arrange colorful produce displays, weigh items, use pretend cash registers, and interact with one another through cooperative role-playing. These playful experiences encourage communication, early math skills, and literacy skills, creativity, and social-emotional development while helping children connect the work of bees and pollinators to the food on their own tables. Kids Discovery Factory is expected to open in 2027 and will serve children and families throughout southeastern Indiana, northern Kentucky, and southwest Ohio. Indiana State Police Superintendent Anthony Scott recently announced the promotion of Sergeant David A. Plogg to the rank of lieutenant. Lieutenant Plogg will serve as the Indiana State Police Aviation Unit Commander within the Special Operations Command. Strategic Response, where he will oversee all aviation personnel, aircraft operations, and the small unmanned aircraft system program management. Plogg, a native of Indianapolis, is a 2002 graduate of Arsenal Technical High School. He later earned a bachelor's degree in emergency response management with a focus in homeland security from Indiana Technical Institute. On March 16th of 2012, he graduated from the 71st Indiana State Police Recruit Academy and was appointed as a trooper assigned to the Indianapolis Post, where he served for 5 years. In July of 2017, he was promoted and joined the Central SWAT team. Throughout his career, he has also served as a member of the Underwater Search and Recovery Team, participated in the Honor Guard, and instructs tactical medicine as a National Registered Emergency Medical Technician. In July of 22, he was promoted into the Aviation Unit to serve as a pilot. He served in the Indiana Army National Guard since July of 01, beginning his military career as an infantryman before transitioning into aviation as a pilot. He currently holds the rank of Chief Warrant Officer 4 and is a UH-60M Black Hawk pilot in the 38th Combat Aviation Brigade. As a seasoned and highly experienced pilot, he is known for his commitment to continual improvement and his passion for supporting law enforcement and public safety from the air. His leadership will further strengthen the capabilities of the Indiana State Police Aviation Unit as it continues to serve communities across Indiana.
4: Roy Dale Friedersdorf, age 69, of Westport, passed away on August 8th at his home after a courageous 18-month battle with cancer, a fight he faced with the same determination, positive spirit, and good humor that defined his entire life. Roy was born July 23, 1957, to Robert and Mary Bockelman Friedersdorf. Roy led a life of integrity, devotion to his family, and community service. Those who knew Roy will remember him for his unwavering positive attitude, his wonderful quick wit, and tireless work ethic. Roy graduated from South Decatur High School in 1975 and went on to earn a degree in agriculture from Purdue University in 1979. Following generations of farmers, farming was not merely a profession, but his calling, and he worked the land his entire life. Roy also followed his father and grandfather in becoming a pioneer seed sales representative for many years, and he had involvement with Decatur County Grain Growers Association. His dedication to rural life extended well beyond his own fields into service as a Decatur County REMC director from 1994 through 2018, as well as serving on the Indiana Statewide Board from 1997 through 2018 and the National NRECA Board of Directors from 2008 through 2018. Roy was also an active member of Kiwanis. On the most blessed of days, Roy married the love of his life, Pamela Garriott, in 2011. Together, they shared 15 years of unmatched joy and happiness. Above all, they treasured time together with grandchildren Caitlin, Carson, Zach, Joplin, and Willow. Roy was a lifelong member of Sardinia Baptist Church. His quiet, abiding trust in the Lord was a foundation for his life and sustained him with strength and hope throughout his life, and especially during his illness. Roy is survived by his devoted wife, Pam, his sons, Anthony and Caitlin, Wyatt and Jarrett Friedersdorf, and stepson, Clint Berry, brother, David Friedersdorf, sisters, Karen Friedersdorf and Joyce Menchinger, and his cherished grandchildren. Roy was preceded in death by his beloved parents, with whom he is now reunited in heaven. Funeral services will be held at 11 a.m. on Thursday, August 13th at Sardinia Baptist Church. Burial will follow at the Westport Cemetery. A time of visitation will be held on Wednesday, August the 12th from 4 until 8 p.m. at Bass and Gasper Funeral Home in Westport. Memorials may be made through the funeral home to Sardinia Baptist Church Youth Fund or the Decatur County Cancer Care Fund. Mary Jane Halls, age 87, of Greensburg, passed away on Friday, August 7th at Life's Journey Hospice. She was born April 23, 1939, in Knoxville, Tennessee, the daughter of Victor and May Like Dance. Throughout her life, Mary held various jobs, including two that were especially meaningful parts of her working life. She worked as a beautician and later spent 15 years as a supervisor at New Horizons before her retirement. Mary was very active with the American Legion Post No. 129. She enjoyed camping, planting flowers, and remodeling houses. She always seemed to have a project going and took great pride in keeping busy. On August 26, 1972, Mary married Robert Bob Hulse. He preceded her in death in 1998. Mary is survived by her daughter, Brenda Campbell, her daughter-in-law, Sharon Rigby, grandchildren, Michael and Betsy Rigby, Brian and Lindsay Rigby, Sierra Rigby, Sabrina and Chad Coulter, and Angela and Steve Ludwig. Great-grandchildren, Jace Rigby and Hayden Rigby, and brother, Gene and Maggie Dance. She was preceded in death by her parents, her sons Brian Rigby, Richard Keith Rigby, and Johnny Campbell, and siblings Fred Dance, Jack Dance, Hazen Dance, Hazel Davis, Lily Mae Nicholas, Susie Smith, and Rita Brodus. A visitation for family and friends will be held on Wednesday, August 12th, from 1 p.m. until 2 p.m. at Porter Oliger Pearson Funeral Home in Greensburg. A time of sharing memories will begin at 2 p.m. Placement at South Park Cemetery will take place at a later date. Memorial contributions may be made to the American Legion Post No. 129. And again, Mary Jane Hulse, age 87, of Greensburg, passed away Friday, August 7th, 2026.
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6: They got enough votes. This is Network Indiana. I'm Jake McDaniel. Vehicle registration taxes going up in Marion County after the Indianapolis City County Council voted to override Mayor Joe Hogsett's veto of the wheel tax. Council President Maggie Lewis supports the tax increase.
7: We respect the mayor as the mayor of our city, but we are the fiscal agent. We are the legislative body, and we are simply doing our job.
6: People in Indy will be subjected to a new flat fee of $100 every year when they register a passenger vehicle, while owners of larger vehicles will pay nearly $250. The proposal is set to take effect January 1st. Multiple rounds of thunderstorms expected in Indiana today.
8: I can't rule out an isolated tornado, but it's not a big tornado favorable setup for tornadoes, so I can't rule it out, but I would say the primary threat that we could see would be the damaging straight line winds associated with perhaps a squall line.
6: Jason Puma at the National Weather Service says forecasters issued one round with more development near Delphi and Kokomo. Puma says a second round of storms will move southeast toward central Indiana this afternoon. A crash in Shelby County left at least one person dead this morning. Shelby County Sheriff's deputies arrived at the Morristown area around 8:30 to look into this, and crews had to close all lanes in the area. New strategies in education paying off for Indiana classrooms. Johnette Cruz has more.
9: Early second grade screening and classroom literacy coaches drove a 7.5 percentage point increase in reading scores since 2021. Older students are also getting the opportunity to take part in new initiatives that continue growth in many different areas. Indiana Secretary of Education, Dr. Katie Jenner.
10: We had the opportunity to celebrate Perry Township Schools and the UIND partnership, a new entrepreneurship and innovation program that will immerse high school students in real-world learning. There's going to be a facility right on UIND's campus.
9: The 2026 school year also serves as a brand-new baseline for student performance metrics across the state.
6: This is Network Indiana.
11: We've had some cars run into the barrier wall, not paying attention. They were on their phone.
12: Texting, scrolling. Yeah, it's bad. Most often they'd be on their phones or they're just not paying attention. They can cause a crash.
13: 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They're looking at their phone.
14: 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On their phones, not paying attention.
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22: WTRE's weather forecast for Tuesday from NOAA.gov calls for partly sunny skies and a high of 89 degrees with a chance of thunderstorms. For Tuesday evening, thunderstorms likely and a low of 70. For Wednesday, a chance of thunderstorms and a high of 86 degrees.
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24: Big winners at the Indiana State Fair and what to do if you go there today. I'm Eric Pfeiffer. This is Hoosier Ag Today, the greatest show on dirt. That's what they call the 4-H Grand Drive at the Indiana State Fair. Presented by Farm Credit Mid-America for the 10th time, the show included fire and fireworks and, of course, produced grand champions. For these three, it was the final time they would step foot on the dirt as competitors.
25: My name is Hadley Hendrickson, and I just exhibited the grand champion Margaret Steer at the 2026 Indiana State Fair.
26: My name is Colton Kephart, and I just won grand champion Mika Weather at the Indiana State Fair.
27: My name is Dylan Ockerbo, and I just won the grand champion Weather Dam U, along with the fourth overall Weather Dam U here at the Indiana State Fair.
24: Hendrickson, an 8-time champion over her 10-year 4-H career from Randolph County, recounts the moments leading up to her final time on the dirt.
25: It was really surreal. Like, this is the last time I'm entering this Coliseum on this night and entering the dirt, and it was truly just like an amazing moment, because of course I'm sad, but just to see that all I've accomplished with my friends and family, it's just such a moment just to be proud. And I was already crying before I entered the grand drive, because it was just to even be here no matter what happens was truly incredible for me.
24: Tipton County's Dylan Achenbaugh says 4-H has been huge for him. He recommends students give it a try because there's something for everyone, and you'll find your people.
27: There's so many great people out here in this industry, and it took me forever to finally get out here and find good people who I'm friends with, people that I get along with, and that are there to support me.
24: Johnson County's Colton Kephart took home the grand champion banner for the 6th time in his 10-year 4-H career Sunday night. As he looks back on his 4-H tenure, he says it's meant everything.
28: I think it's opened every single door for me in this life so far. I think it's helped me get into the college I wanted to go, helped me get the career I want. It's helped me have a bunch of leadership positions in high school. It's really just transformed my life and made me into who I am today.
24: Other grand champions from Sunday night include LaGrange County's Ryder Lambright and his Market Barrow, Caroline Sullivan and her Market Lamb from Hancock County, Wayne County's Brantley Wampler and his Meat Goat Weather Dam, and Cohen Kober exhibited the grand champion beef heifer from Wells County. Check out the video of champions on our Facebook page at Hoosier Ag Today.
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24: If you're headed to the state fair, be sure to take the kids and the grandkids to the Indiana FFA Pavilion on the north side of the fairgrounds. It's an experience that combines agriculture education with plenty of fun. 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
30: Newly elected Indiana FFA State President Hayden Stuckey from Fulton County says there's something for everyone, starting with a crowd favorite.
31: Putt-putt is what most guests will be their interest here at the pavilion. But kind of around here, we have the animal wing petting zoo, and we also have the opportunity to feed them with carrots or grain. 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
30: 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I'm C.J. 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
24: And I'm Eric Pfeiffer. 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
0: 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Unless it's been raining, then it's all muddy roads ahead, but that's okay.
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There's a mystery collaborator on the upcoming Dan and Shay album. It's out on August 21st. And the other day, they posted, is this to Instagram, I believe? Yeah. They posted this track listing. And there's 10 in all. And it's written because the album is called Young. And it's kind of centered around this classroom theme. On a chalkboard, and track 8 has a mystery artist and the name is blurred out. So who can it be? I guess we'll be finding out soon enough. Dan and Shay's new album is coming out in a couple of weeks.

when it's all said and done, what's the song this year that's always going to make you think back on the summer of 2026 for years to come? Because that's my criteria. But if you only go by chart success, well, that's got to be Ella Langley's Choose in Texas, right? Or how about the song from the soundtrack of what has been the movie of the summer, too, or at least one of them? Of course, when Spider-Man came out, it broke all the records. But Toy Story 5 has been holding its own, too, and the song from it from Taylor Swift is coming up here in just a couple minutes. For a limited time, get 20% off an NFL Plus annual plan with NFL Plus Premium.

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9: 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Our host will be Gordon and Jeff Smiley of Smiley Brothers Farms. We have an outstanding set of speakers, including David Kleinschmidt with Progressive Agronomy Consulting from Illinois, Ray Archuleta, a rancher and professional soil scientist and soil health mentor from Missouri, and Baron Deck, a Decatur County farmer. Baron has provided sheep that have been on site grazing a 12-ray cover crop mix since July to showcase enhanced grazing management systems with cover crops. We will have soil pits, field demonstrations, and analysis. So please join us for an exciting and educational day with the opportunity to ask questions and better understand soil systems. A catered lunch will be provided at the site. Once again, please join us on Wednesday, August the 19th at 9 a.m. Please RSVP by Friday, August 14th, and bring a lawn chair and dress appropriately for the field portion of the event. To RSVP or for more information, contact our office at 1333 North Liberty Circle East or by calling 812-663-8685 extension 3.
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0: You see names like these all together. Lil Wayne, Lenny Kravitz, Kelly Clarkson, Stone Temple Pilots, Luke Combs, Ella Langley. Well, it's all a part of the Madden 27 soundtrack. Yeah, Madden 27 is released this Thursday as the first official preseason game gets underway Thursday night.
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8: 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Upon arrival of emergency personnel, it was determined that the driver of the motorcycle, Keith Brown of Greensburg, was under the motorcycle but was conscious. Emergency personnel were able to get the male out from under the motorcycle, and he was flown by air ambulance to an Indianapolis hospital and is currently recovering from his injuries. The Decatur County Sheriff's Department would like to thank Decatur County Communications, Decatur County EMS, St. Paul Volunteer Fire Department, Greensburg Fire Department, Lifeline, and Platinum Record for their assistance.
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10: WTRE's weather forecast for Tuesday from NOAA.gov calls for partly sunny skies and a high of 89 degrees with a chance of thunderstorms. For Tuesday evening, thunderstorms likely and a low of 70. For Wednesday, a chance of thunderstorms and a high of 86 degrees.
11: Too much of anything is bad, except you can never get too much hot country music. 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

Luke Combs appears on the soundtrack to Madden 27. It'll be out Thursday. And on another football-related note, Carrie Underwood announced this past week that she'll be back, too, for Sunday Night Football.

0: new artist, Zach John King. And he's also going to be a part of the ACM Honors as a presenter. That's coming up later on this month on the 19th. And then, well, then September is going to be here before you know it. Our Labor Day holiday weekend is, I guess, under a month away now. And man, I want to be in Cabo. I want to be in Cabo at Country Splash, like John Party is going to be. He's coming up in a few minutes. Like Riley Green is going to be. He's coming up in a few minutes too. I hope they keep this going for years. That 3-day Country Splash Festival in Cabo sounds like a good time. I got to start saving up a little money to get there. 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

0: coincidence or not, I don't know. But the same week that Luke Bryan is going to be out on a couple of farm tour dates in September is the week his new album Signs arrives. That'll be out September the 18th.
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4: Hey, y'all, this is Brantley Gilbert, and this is my new song, Good Damn. Good Damn is a song I wrote with my good friends Brock Berry Hill, Taylor Phillips, and Philly you might know by the name of Hardy. And it's a song about shooting a shot, long story short. Hope y'all dig it.

National Weather Service in Indianapolis has issued a severe thunderstorm warning for Southern Madison County, Shelby County, Hancock County, Northeastern Morgan County, Johnson County, Hendricks County, Marion County, Southern Boone County, Southern Hamilton County, until 2:45 p.m. Eastern Daylight Time. At 1:49 p.m. Eastern Daylight Time, severe thunderstorms were located along a line extending from Anderson to 6 miles northeast of Zionsville to near Lebanon, moving southeast at 60 miles per hour. Expected hazards include 70 miles per hour wind gusts and quarter-size hail. This is a radar-indicated threat. The following impacts are expected. Hail damage to vehicles is expected. Expect considerable tree damage. Wind damage is also likely to mobile homes, roofs, and outbuildings. Locations impacted include Indianapolis, Shelbyville, Carmel, Fishers, Greenwood, Lawrence, Plainfield, Franklin, Brownsburg, Greenfield, Beech Grove, Zionsville, Speedway, Mooresville, Danville, Southport, Avon, New Whiteland, Cumberland, and McCorbsville. For your protection, move to an interior room on the lowest floor of a building. Torrential rainfall is occurring with these storms and may lead to flash flooding. Do not drive your vehicle through flooded roadways. Repeating, a severe thunderstorm warning has been issued until 2:45 p.m. Eastern Daylight Time for the following counties in Indiana: Boone, Hamilton, Hancock, Hendricks, Johnson, Madison, Marion, Morgan, and Shelby.

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4: Severe thunderstorm watch number 565 remains in effect until 5 p.m. Eastern Daylight Time, and now includes the following counties in Indiana: Bartholomew, Decatur, Jackson, and Jennings. Remember, a severe thunderstorm watch means the conditions are favorable for the development of severe weather, including large hail and damaging winds, in and close to the watch area. While severe weather may not be imminent, persons should remain alert for rapidly changing weather conditions and listen for later statements and possible warnings. 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
2: WTRE's weather forecast for Tuesday from NOAA.gov calls for partly sunny skies and a high of 89 degrees with a chance of thunderstorms. For Tuesday evening, thunderstorms likely and a low of 70. For Wednesday, a chance of thunderstorms and a high of 86 degrees.

Indianapolis has issued a severe thunderstorm warning for northeastern Shelby County, Hancock County, southeastern Delaware County, Rush County, Henry County, until 3:15 p.m. Eastern Daylight Time. At 2:12 p.m. Eastern Daylight Time, severe thunderstorms were located along a line extending from 6 miles north of New Castle to 7 miles east of Lawrence, moving southeast at 50 miles per hour. Expected hazards include 60 miles per hour wind gusts and quarter-sized hail. This is a radar-indicated threat. The following impacts are expected. Hail damage to vehicles is expected. Expect wind damage to roofs, siding, and trees. Locations impacted include Lawrence, Greenfield, New Castle, Rushville, Cumberland, McCordsville, Fordville, Knighttown, New Palestine, Morristown, Carthage, Spice Land, Chile, Kennard, Wilkinson, Sulphur Springs, Merlin, Louisville, Mount Summit, and Milroy. For your protection, move to an interior room on the lowest floor of a building. Torrential rainfall is occurring with these storms and may lead to flash flooding. Do not drive your vehicle through flooded roadways. Repeating, a severe thunderstorm warning has been issued until 3:15 p.m. Eastern Daylight Time for the following counties in Indiana, Delaware, Hancock, Henry, Rush, and Shelby.

0: tell you what, this year has not been short on great new songs. So much great new country this summer, especially. A couple of those songs are on the way a little later. You know, Luke Combs has a brand new song out. We're going to check that one out. Also, new artist Stella Lefty, her song Boston has become so huge so fast. She also announced album details the other day as well, and it'll be out pretty soon here. Stella Lefty's new album, Long Way Home, is set for release on August 21st. All that is on the way. 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

0: knew Luke Combs. Took that all the way to the UK and played three nights at Wembley Stadium recently, among other dates, and set even more attendance records at various points throughout his UK tour, as he did here too, as he started things off in the US.
1: Some people think that Friday is the best day of the week. Some people think that Sunday is the best day of the week. 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

0: The National Weather Service in Wilmington has issued a severe thunderstorm warning for Franklin County, Ripley County, Union County, Dearborn County, southeastern Fayette County, northwestern Hamilton County in southwestern Ohio, southern Preble County in west central Ohio, Butler County in southwestern Ohio, until 3:45 p.m. Eastern Daylight Time. At 2:55 p.m. Eastern Daylight Time, a severe thunderstorm was located 8 miles northeast of Lake Santee, moving southeast at 45 miles per hour. Expected hazards include 70 miles per hour wind gusts. This is a radar-indicated threat. The following impacts are expected. Expect considerable tree damage. Damage is likely to mobile homes, roofs, and outbuildings. Locations impacted include Hamilton, Middletown, Fairfield, Oxford, Forest Park, Monroe, Trenton, Harrison, Batesville, Lawrenceburg, Greendale, Aurora, Brookville, Bright, South Middletown, Hidden Valley, Ross, Cleves, Liberty, and Versailles. This includes the following interstates: I-74 in Indiana between mile markers 145 and 171. I-74 in Ohio between mile marker 0 and 13. Remain alert for a possible tornado. Tornadoes can develop quickly from severe thunderstorms. If you spot a tornado, go at once into the basement or small central room in a sturdy structure. For your protection, move to an interior room on the lowest floor of a building. To report severe weather, go to our website at weather.gov/ILN and submit your report via social media when you can do so safely. Repeating, a severe thunderstorm warning has been issued until 3:45 p.m. Eastern Daylight Time for the following county: Ripley, Indiana.
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3: 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This gift will help transform one of the gallery's signature interactive experiences into a vibrant, dramatic play area where young children can shop, sort, harvest, and explore the important connection between pollinators, agriculture, and the foods we eat every day. Executive Director Emily Uden says that the Rising Sun Regional Foundation has been an incredible partner throughout this project. Their latest investment is helping create meaningful learning experiences that inspire curiosity while encouraging imagination, collaboration, and problem solving. We're grateful for their continued belief in our mission and the impact this museum will have across our region. Designed especially for children birth to age 8, the Honey Factory Gallery introduces children to one of the nature's most remarkable manufacturing processes. Just as factories transform raw materials into finished products, bees collect nectar and pollen before working together to create honey and beeswax, demonstrating teamwork, specialized roles, and the incredible importance of pollinators to our everyday life. The farmers market will serve as the gallery's dramatic play centerpiece, inviting children to purchase fruits and vegetables, arrange colorful produce displays, weigh items, use pretend cash registers, and interact with one another through cooperative role-playing. These playful experiences encourage communication, early math skills, and literacy skills, creativity, and social-emotional development while helping children connect the work of bees and pollinators to the food on their own tables. Kids Discovery Factory is expected to open in 2027 and will serve children and families throughout southeastern Indiana, northern Kentucky, and southwest Ohio.
4: WTRE's weather forecast for Tuesday from NOAA.gov calls for partly sunny skies and a high of 89 degrees with a chance of thunderstorms. For Tuesday evening, thunderstorms likely and a low of 70. For Wednesday, a chance of thunderstorms and a high of 86 degrees.
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The National Weather Service in Wilmington has issued a tornado warning for southeastern Franklin County, northeastern Ripley County, Dearborn County, northern Boone County in northern Kentucky, west central Hamilton County in southwestern Ohio, until 3:30 p.m. Eastern Daylight Time. At 3:06 p.m. Eastern Daylight Time, a severe thunderstorm capable of producing a tornado was located near Oldenburg, moving southeast at 45 miles per hour. Expected hazards include tornado. This is a radar-indicated threat. The following impacts are expected. Flying debris will be dangerous to those caught without shelter. Mobile homes will be damaged or destroyed. Damage to roofs, windows, and vehicles will occur. Tree damage is likely. Locations impacted include Harrison, Batesville, Lawrenceburg, Greendale, Aurora, Bright, Hidden Valley, Cleves, Shawnee, Taylor Creek, Miami Heights, Blue Jay, Mack, Guilford, Wilmington, Logan, Manchester, Grandview, Sunman, and Adiston. This includes the following interstates: I-74 in Indiana between mile markers 151 and 171. I-74 in Ohio between mile markers 0 and 11. Take cover now. 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Repeating, a tornado warning has been issued until 3:30 p.m. Eastern Daylight Time for the following county: Ripley, Indiana,

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The National Weather Service in Wilmington has issued a severe thunderstorm warning for Ripley County, Ohio County, southeastern Franklin County, Dearborn County, Switzerland County, northern Kenton County in northern Kentucky, Boone County in northern Kentucky, northern Campbell County in northern Kentucky, Butler County in southwestern Ohio, northern Claremont County in southwestern Ohio, Hamilton County in southwestern Ohio, northwestern Brown County in southwestern Ohio, southwestern Warren County in southwestern Ohio, until 4:15 p.m. Eastern Daylight Time. At 3:22 p.m. Eastern Daylight Time, severe thunderstorms were located along a line extending from near 7 Mile to near Osgood, moving southeast at 45 miles per hour. Expected hazards include 70 miles per hour wind gusts. This is a radar-indicated threat. The following impacts are expected. Expect considerable tree damage. Damage is likely to mobile homes, roofs, and outbuildings. Locations impacted include Cincinnati, Hamilton, Fairfield, Covington, Mason, Florence, Independence, Oxford, Norwood, Forest Park, Erlanger, Fort Thomas, Newport, Sharonville, Monroe, Blue Ash, Loveland, Trenton, Springdale, and Reading. This includes the following interstates: I-71 in Ohio between mile marker 0 and 26. I-74 in Indiana between mile markers 152 and 171. I-74 in Ohio between mile marker 0 and 19. I-75 in Kentucky between mile markers 176 and 191. I-75 in Ohio between mile marker 0 and 27. Remain alert for a possible tornado. Tornadoes can develop quickly from severe thunderstorms. If you spot a tornado, go at once into the basement or small central...

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people think that Friday is the best day of the week. 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
3: Indiana State Police Superintendent Anthony Scott recently announced the promotion of Sergeant David A. Plogg to the rank of Lieutenant. Lieutenant Plogg will serve as the Indiana State Police Aviation Unit Commander within the Special Operations Command. Strategic Response, where he will oversee all aviation personnel, aircraft operations, and the Small Unmanned Aircraft System Program Management. Plogg, a native of Indianapolis, is a 2002 graduate of Arsenal Technical High School. He later earned a bachelor's degree in emergency response management with a focus in homeland security from Indiana Technical Institute. On March 16th of 2012, he graduated from the 71st Indiana State Police Recruit Academy and was appointed as a trooper assigned to the Indianapolis Post, where he served for 5 years. In July of 2017, he was promoted and joined the Central SWAT team. Throughout his career, he has also served as a member of the Underwater Search and Recovery Team, participated in the Honor Guard, and instructs tactical medicine as a National Registered Emergency Medical Technician. In July of 22, he was promoted into the Aviation Unit to serve as a pilot. He served in the Indiana Army National Guard since July of 01, beginning his military career as an infantryman before transitioning into aviation as a pilot. He currently holds the rank of Chief Warrant Officer 4 and is a UH-60M Black Hawk pilot in the 38th Combat Aviation Brigade. As a seasoned and highly experienced pilot, he is known for his commitment to continual improvement and his passion for supporting law enforcement and public safety from the air. His leadership will further strengthen the capabilities of the Indiana State Police Aviation Unit as it continues to serve communities across Indiana.
4: WTRE's weather forecast for Tuesday from NOAA.gov calls for partly sunny skies and a high of 89 degrees with a chance of thunderstorms. For Tuesday evening, thunderstorms likely and a low of 70. For Wednesday, a chance of thunderstorms and a high of 86 degrees.
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4: From the Decatur County Sheriff's Department, on Saturday, August 8th, Decatur County Communications received information that a single motorcycle accident had occurred in the 3400 block of North County Road 700 West. Upon arrival of emergency personnel, it was determined that the driver of the motorcycle, Keith Brown of Greensburg, was under the motorcycle but was conscious. Emergency personnel were able to get the male out from under the motorcycle, and he was flown by air ambulance to an Indianapolis hospital and is currently recovering from his injuries. The Decatur County Sheriff's Department would like to thank Decatur County Communications, Decatur County EMS, St. Paul Volunteer Fire Department, Greensburg Fire Department, Lifeline, and Platinum Record for their assistance. Governor Mike Braun is helping Hoosiers advance into higher skilled, higher paying roles through Power Up Indiana by incentivizing employers to use commercial driver's license training programs. Braun states that growing wages by growing skills helps workers, their families, businesses, and the community. 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To qualify for state funding, employers must also show that employees receiving the training earn raises of at least 10%, guaranteeing that Power Up dollars are driving higher wages. Together, employers can demonstrate how Governor Braun, through Power Up Indiana, advances targeted employer-led training to create safer workplaces, help Hoosiers move into better-paying careers, and give Indiana businesses the skilled workforce they need to grow. 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The Kids Discovery Factory in Batesville is excited to announce a $30,000 grant from the Rising Sun Regional Foundation to support the creation of the Farmers Market exhibit within the museum's Honey Factory Gallery. This gift will help transform one of the gallery's signature interactive experiences into a vibrant, dramatic play area where young children can shop, sort, harvest, and explore the important connection between pollinators, agriculture, and the foods we eat every day. Executive Director Emily Uden says that the Rising Sun Regional Foundation has been an incredible partner throughout this project. Their latest investment is helping create meaningful learning experiences that inspire curiosity while encouraging imagination, collaboration, and problem solving. We're grateful for their continued belief in our mission and the impact this museum will have across our region. Designed especially for children birth to age 8, the Honey Factory Gallery introduces children to one of the nature's most remarkable manufacturing processes. Just as factories transform raw materials into finished products, bees collect nectar and pollen before working together to create honey and beeswax, demonstrating teamwork, specialized roles, and the incredible importance of pollinators to our everyday life. The farmers market will serve as the gallery's dramatic play centerpiece, inviting children to purchase fruits and vegetables, arrange colorful produce displays, weigh items, use pretend cash registers, and interact with one another through cooperative role-playing. These playful experiences encourage communication, early math skills, and literacy skills, creativity, and social-emotional development while helping children connect the work of bees and pollinators to the food on their own tables. Kids Discovery Factory is expected to open in 2027 and will serve children and families throughout southeastern Indiana, northern Kentucky, and southwest Ohio. Indiana State Police Superintendent Anthony Scott recently announced the promotion of Sergeant David A. Plogg to the rank of lieutenant. Lieutenant Plogg will serve as the Indiana State Police Aviation Unit Commander within the Special Operations Command. Strategic Response, where he will oversee all aviation personnel, aircraft operations, and the small unmanned aircraft system program management. Plogg, a native of Indianapolis, is a 2002 graduate of Arsenal Technical High School. He later earned a bachelor's degree in emergency response management with a focus in homeland security from Indiana Technical Institute. On March 16th of 2012, he graduated from the 71st Indiana State Police Recruit Academy and was appointed as a trooper assigned to the Indianapolis Post, where he served for 5 years. In July of 2017, he was promoted and joined the Central SWAT team. Throughout his career, he has also served as a member of the Underwater Search and Recovery Team, participated in the Honor Guard, and instructs tactical medicine as a National Registered Emergency Medical Technician. In July of 22, he was promoted into the Aviation Unit to serve as a pilot. He served in the Indiana Army National Guard since July of 01, beginning his military career as an infantryman before transitioning into aviation as a pilot. He currently holds the rank of Chief Warrant Officer 4 and is a UH-60M Black Hawk pilot in the 38th Combat Aviation Brigade. As a seasoned and highly experienced pilot, he is known for his commitment to continual improvement and his passion for supporting law enforcement and public safety from the air. His leadership will further strengthen the capabilities of the Indiana State Police Aviation Unit as it continues to serve communities across Indiana.
5: Roy Dale Friedersdorf, age 69, of Westport, passed away on August 8th at his home after a courageous 18-month battle with cancer. A fight he faced with the same determination, positive spirit, and good humor that defined his entire life. Roy was born July 23, 1957, to Robert and Mary Bockelman Friedersdorf. Roy led a life of integrity, devotion to his family, and community service. Those who knew Roy will remember him for his unwavering positive attitude, his wonderful quick wit, and tireless work ethic. Roy graduated from South Decatur High School in 1975 and went on to earn a degree in agriculture from Purdue University in 1979. Following generations of farmers, farming was not merely a profession, but his calling, and he worked the land his entire life. Roy also followed his father and grandfather in becoming a pioneer seed sales representative for many years, and he had involvement with Decatur County Grain Growers Association. His dedication to rural life extended well beyond his own fields into service as a Decatur County REMC director from 1994 through 2018, as well as serving on the Indiana Statewide Board from 1997 through 2018 and the National NRECA Board of Directors from 2008 through 2018. Roy was also an active member of Kiwanis. On the most blessed of days, Roy married the love of his life, Pamela Garriott, in 2011. Together, they shared 15 years of unmatched joy and happiness. Above all, they treasured time together with grandchildren Caitlin, Carson, Zach, Joplin, and Willow. Roy was a lifelong member of Sardinia Baptist Church. His quiet, abiding trust in the Lord was a foundation for his life and sustained him with strength and hope throughout his life, and especially during his illness. Roy is survived by his devoted wife, Pam, his sons, Anthony and Caitlin, Wyatt and Jarrett Friedersdorf, and stepson, Clint Berry, brother, David Friedersdorf, sisters, Karen Friedersdorf and Joyce Menchinger, and his cherished grandchildren. Roy was preceded in death by his beloved parents, with whom he is now reunited in heaven. Funeral services will be held at 11 a.m. on Thursday, August 13th at Sardinia Baptist Church. Burial will follow at the Westport Cemetery. A time of visitation will be held on Wednesday, August the 12th from 4 until 8 p.m. at Bass and Gasper Funeral Home in Westport. Memorials may be made through the funeral home to Sardinia Baptist Church Youth Fund or the Decatur County Cancer Care Fund. Mary Jane Halls, age 87, of Greensburg, passed away on Friday, August 7th at Life's Journey Hospice. She was born April 23, 1939, in Knoxville, Tennessee, the daughter of Victor and May Like Dance. Throughout her life, Mary held various jobs, including two that were especially meaningful parts of her working life. She worked as a beautician and later spent 15 years as a supervisor at New Horizons before her retirement. Mary was very active with the American Legion Post Number 129. She enjoyed camping, planting flowers, and remodeling houses. She always seemed to have a project going and took great pride in keeping busy. On August 26, 1972, Mary married Robert Bob Hulse. He preceded her in death in 1998. Mary is survived by her daughter, Brenda Campbell, her daughter-in-law, Sharon Rigby, grandchildren, Michael and Betsy Rigby, Brian and Lindsay Rigby, Sierra Rigby, Sabrina and Chad Coulter, and Angela and Steve Ludwig, great-grandchildren, Jace Rigby and Hayden Rigby, and brother, Gene and Maggie Dance. She was preceded in death by her parents, her sons Brian Rigby, Richard Keith Rigby, and Johnny Campbell, and siblings Fred Dance, Jack Dance, Hazen Dance, Hazel Davis, Lily Mae Nicholas, Susie Smith, and Rita Brodus. A visitation for family and friends will be held on Wednesday, August 12th, from 1 p.m. until 2 p.m. at Porter Oliver Pearson Funeral Home in Greensburg. A time of sharing memories will begin at 2 p.m. Placement at South Park Cemetery will take place at a later date. Memorial contributions may be made to the American Legion Post Number 129. And again, Mary Jane Hulse, age 87, of Greensburg, passed away Friday, August 7th, 2026.
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7: They got enough votes. This is Network Indiana. I'm Jake McDaniel. Vehicle registration taxes going up in Marion County after the Indianapolis City County Council voted to override Mayor Joe Hogsett's veto of the wheel tax. Council President Maggie Lewis supports the tax increase.
8: We respect the mayor as the mayor of our city, but we are the fiscal agent. We are the legislative body, and we are simply doing our job.
7: People in Indy will be subjected to a new flat fee of $100 every year when they register a passenger vehicle, while owners of larger vehicles will pay nearly $250. The proposal is set to take effect January 1st. Multiple rounds of thunderstorms expected in Indiana today.
9: I can't rule out an isolated tornado, but it's not a big tornado favorable setup for tornadoes, so I can't rule it out, but I would say the primary threat that we could see would be the damaging straight line winds associated with perhaps a squall line.
7: Jason Puma at the National Weather Service says forecasters issued one round with more development near Delphi and Kokomo. Puma says a second round of storms will move southeast toward central Indiana this afternoon. A crash in Shelby County left at least one person dead this morning. Shelby County Sheriff's deputies arrived at the Morristown area around 8:30 to look into this, and crews had to close all lanes in the area. New strategies in education paying off for Indiana classrooms. Johnette Cruz has more.
10: Early second grade screening and classroom literacy coaches drove a 7.5 percentage point increase in reading scores since 2021. Older students are also getting the opportunity to take part in new initiatives that continue growth in many different areas. Indiana Secretary of Education, Dr. Katie Jenner.
11: We had the opportunity to celebrate Perry Township Schools and the UIND partnership, a new entrepreneurship and innovation program that will immerse high school students in real-world learning. There's going to be a facility right on UIND's campus.
10: The 2026 school year also serves as a brand-new baseline for student performance metrics across the state.
7: This is Network
12: We've had

0: because we could stand on the side of the road and watch every other vehicle looking down into their lap as they're passing us. You know what they're looking at. They're looking at their phone.
1: 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On their phones, not paying attention.
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1: Another round making its way. You're listening to Network Indiana. I'm Jarrett Lewis. More thunderstorms possible this hour. A new severe thunderstorm warning has been issued and will last till 5:15 in central Indiana. Damaging winds remain the primary threat, with large hail and flooding also considered.
2: Two waves that have already moved through. We've had straight line wind damage. A lot of reports coming in of power outages, street lights that are out, standing water.
1: Winds have been as quick as 78 miles per hour at times. Fox 59 meteorologist Jim O'Brien telling the Hammer and Nigel show on WIBC that a tree also fell down on top of a house on the north side of Indy. Over 40,000 people have had their power knocked out, too. The Indiana State Fairgrounds once again temporarily closed its gates after this new severe thunderstorm warning was issued for Marion County. Four shootings happening overnight in Indianapolis. A man was shot and killed at a motel on the city's east side last night. 28-year-old Sheldon Laquan Roberts was ID'd as the victim, with police still looking for a suspect. In a separate shooting, a man was injured on Indy's near northeast side early this morning. Shots were fired at around 3 o'clock.
3: Gun violence has been challenging. This is our fourth shooting tonight. All these incidents are unrelated. They're separate incidents.
1: IMPD Captain Richard Ray. The FBI is offering up to $1 million to help find an Indianapolis man now on its 10 most wanted list. Jake McDaniel reports.
4: Federal agents accused Gregory Henderson Jr. of running a drug trafficking organization in Indy that moved cocaine, fentanyl, and meth across the Midwest. They also say he ran a dog fighting business that abused and killed dogs.
5: Henderson Jr. is wanted for serious crimes, and he has a lot to lose. The sentences, potential sentences for his crimes are severe. He's very motivated to remain out of custody.
4: FBI Indianapolis special agent in charge Tim O'Malley says Henderson has a large network of people around him, but the FBI believes he can still be in Indianapolis. Jake McDaniel, Network Indiana.
1: The Colts with a joint practice with the Patriots today, and tonight the Indiana Fever hosts the New York Liberty. Tip-off is at 7:30. I'm Jarrett Lewis. 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
6: 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Thankfully, Indiana's own Senator Todd Young is leading the fight to ban this sleazy behavior. 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And let him know you stand proudly with him in his fight to pass the Stop Insider Trading Act. 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

0: Luke Combs has a fast car. And Kane Brown put some miles on it. But Shaboozy? 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
1: I have a dare for you. After you use your old mop and bucket, put on your whitest socks and walk across the floor. Now look down. What's that gray stuff on your socks? I used to have that too, until I switched to Swiffer Power Mop. Swiffer Power Mop breaks down and locks away tough messes. Take the dare. Try Swiffer Power Mop. White sock approved.
2: 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It's time to make the swap. Swiffer Power Mop.
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0: tree.
1: The National Weather Service in Wilmington has issued a severe thunderstorm warning for Ohio County, Ripley County, Southern Dearborn County, Switzerland County, Northwestern Carroll County in Northern Kentucky, Northwestern Boone County in Northern Kentucky, Western Gallatin County in Northern Kentucky, until 8 p.m. Eastern Daylight Time. At 7:21 p.m. Eastern Daylight Time, a severe thunderstorm was located 9 miles west of Osgood, or 19 miles southwest of Batesville, moving southeast at 50 miles per hour. Expected hazards include 60 miles per hour wind gusts and penny-sized hail. This is a radar-indicated threat. The following impacts are expected. Expect damage to trees and power lines, resulting in some power outages. Locations impacted include Lawrenceburg, Greendale, Carrollton, Aurora, Rising Sun, Versailles, Milan, VV, Osgood, Dillsboro, Moores Hill, Wilmington, Pleasant, French, Hartford, Holton, Fairview, Prestonville, Center Square, and Braytown. For your protection, move to an interior room on the lowest floor of a building. Repeating, a severe thunderstorm warning has been issued until 8 p.m. Eastern Daylight Time for the following county: Ripley, Indiana,

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